0: 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Now, it's B-Dub's Breakdown.
1: Carrie Underwood isn't going anywhere on Sunday night. She's officially returning to perform the opening theme for NBC's Sunday Night Football for the 14th straight season. 14 years. Like, at this point, hearing Carrie sing before kickoff is about as much a football tradition as overreacting to week one. Carrie says, this year's show open welcomed Sunday Night Football into my ongoing rock star fever dream. The new NFL season kicks off Sunday, September 13th on NBC and Peacock. So, yes, football is almost back. Carrie is back, and we're about to convince ourselves our team is winning the Super Bowl after one good drive. That's your breakdown.
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1: Turns out there's a magic number for sleeping, and if you share a bed, you probably argued about it. We'll get into that coming up.

0: Most of us spend all summer playing the same game. One person cranks the AC down, the other grabs three blankets and says, I'm freezing. Apparently, science has picked a side. It's B-Dub, and speaking of freezing, the air conditioner is currently going in the hotel room where we're putting together the show from here on The Longest Ride. But that being said, a new study says the ideal sleeping temperature is 67 degrees. Massachusetts, on average, likes it even colder at 63, while Hawaii is the warmest at 70. So basically, nobody actually wants to sleep in a sauna. And if you've ever argued over the thermostat, you're definitely not alone. 22% of couples can't agree on the bedroom temperature. Also, women are more likely than men to say they overheat at night. The part that caught my attention, South Dakota, where we're at right now on The Longest Ride, made the list of the five best sleeping states. So congratulations, you're either well-rested or just too tired to argue about the thermostat anymore.
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1: The most streamed TV shows of the year are out, and one kid's cartoon almost beat everything on Earth. That's next.

0: If you ever feel guilty because your kid has watched the same episode of Bluey 47 times, it turns out you're not alone. As B-Dub, Nielsen just released the most streamed shows of the first half of 2026, and Stranger Things barely head under the top spot with 23.26 billion minutes watched. Bluey was right behind with 22.81 billion. That's basically every parent in America hearing one more episode and then realizing they lost that battle an hour ago. The rest of the list is a mix of comfort TV and background noise like Grey's Anatomy, The Big Bang Theory, Family Guy, Bob's Burgers, you know, shows people have apparently been half-watching while folding laundry since 2018. And somehow Paw Patrol rounds out the top 10, which means if you have kids, your streaming account isn't really yours anymore. It's just a subscription your tiny roommates manage for you.
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0: T-Dub, if you've been telling yourself your best days are behind you, I've got some good news. A new survey says the magic number is actually 47. That's when people report feeling the healthiest, happiest, and most confident. Apparently, by then, we've figured out our bodies. We buy healthier food. We don't feel the need to party till 2 a.m. And we're way more focused on feeling good than looking good. And honestly, that makes sense. Like, in your 20s, you're trying to impress everybody. By your late 40s, you're just excited when your knees don't make Rice Krispie noises getting out of the car. So if you're not 47 yet, you've got something to look forward to. And if you're past 47, well, hopefully you enjoyed the peak before your back started checking the weather.
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1: Carrie Underwood isn't going anywhere on Sunday night. She's officially returning to perform the opening theme for NBC's Sunday Night Football for the 14th straight season. 14 years. Like, at this point, hearing Carrie sing before kickoff is about as much a football tradition as overreacting to week one. Carrie says, "This year's show open welcomed Sunday Night Football into my ongoing rock star fever dream." The new NFL season kicks off Sunday, September 13th on NBC and Peacock. So, yes, football is almost back. Carrie is back, and we're about to convince ourselves our team is winning the Super Bowl after one good drive. That's your breakdown.
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2: Your own understanding. I was trusting in myself. I was making good money. I was idolizing the lifestyle. I was putting everything on my shoulders, saying, I'm doing all of this. I'm creating all this. I'm thinking about all this. I'm doing all this. And then Granger decided to leave touring. Parker decided to leave to go to Washington, D.C. It's like a lot of different moving parts here, but sure. Parker left Yee, so I had to run Yee myself. Granger was leaving music, and so, you know, I had to deal with that. And I was like, all right, cool. I'm just going to get up earlier. I'm going to work out harder. I'm going to do 3 workouts. I'm going to, you know, time block all this. And then I just broke down, and I was like, Lord, the Lord broke me down. I broke down. Lord, save me. I can't do this. I thought I could. I need you.
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0: Here's what's new in Nashville. Here's Ann Hudson.
1: So could Travis Kelce be trading his football helmet for a cowboy hat? Yes, I did that. I feel like this has to be a joke. That's why I'm kind of leaning in and just kind of going with it. But a source is claiming that Travis has been talking about recording a country album for months and months. And there's reports that him and Taylor Swift even sang a duet together at their wedding that's still being kind of kept tight-lipped that I'm dying to know about. But anyway, so that might have gotten it all started, but that's got to be a joke, right?
2: Just enough autotune can fix anybody.
1: Right? That's what I'm starting to learn and discover. Mm-hmm. I know he likes singing and being obnoxious up on stage in a fun, funny way, but no. Right?
2: I got a feeling we're going to see a Travis Kelce song really soon. I got a feeling there's truth to this.
1: Oh, my God. That'll be the beginning of the end of him and Taylor. He starts crossing into her musical lane. No.
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1: What is your town famous for? We've been asking that question, and we've gotten some really good answers, really all over the map. We've gotten some, really devastating news that the town's famous for. We have some inventions that the town is famous for, people that the town's famous for, and landmarks. How about you guys? 866-607-8383.
2: Hey, Granger. I grew up in a small town in Arkansas called Batesville. We're famous for hometown of Mark Martin, NASCAR driver, Bad Boy Mowers, and the home of Sarah Lowe, one of the flight attendants on 9/11. So we've got some history.
3: Wow. Live there.
1: All people.
3: Yeah.
1: There are some random towns in Arkansas that have some really famous people.
3: Yeah, that's one of them.
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4: I used to live in a little town called East Hampton. That was my hometown. And we are known for being Whoville because Dr. Seuss looked down from the top of the mountain on the Holyoke side and looked over East Hampton and turned us into Whoville.
1: That's cool.
3: Didn't know that. I've heard of East Hampton, but I didn't know that it was Whoville. That's cool.
1: Yeah, I got to take my kids out there.
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1: Yeah. 866-607-8383.
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1: I'm Earl Nibbles Jr. I'm a country boy. I'm an honest boy, too, and crime don't pay. I got a story to prove it. A man from Florida's been arrested in St. Petersburg for disorderly intoxication and resisting an officer without violence after police found him naked in a trash can on a downtown street. Despite his inebriated state, he argued with the officers, claiming he had the right to be drunk and disorderly in public and refused to provide his name to law enforcement. He later pleaded guilty on both charges and was fined $520. His criminal record includes prior conviction for theft, disorderly conduct, and criminal mischief. Naked and dumb, not a good mix. It's dumb.
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0: talking about history. And he's even got the diploma to prove it. It's time for This Day in History on After Midnight with Granger Smith.
1: On this day, August the 7th, 1782, George Washington created the Purple Heart. 1929, New York Yankee slugger Babe Ruth tied MLB record by hitting grand slams in consecutive games for the second time. 1955, Tokyo Telecommunications Engineering, the precursor to Sony, began selling its first transistor radios in Japan. 1959, the first U.S. satellite to photograph the Earth was launched. 1974, Philip Pettit walked on a tightrope between the Twin Towers in New York City. 1990, Operation Desert Shield began. Some famous birthdays include NFL quarterbacks Jalen Hurts and Kyler Murray. Those are just a few things that went down on this day in history.
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5: In ag news from the Southeast AgNet, federal health officials continue expanding their investigation into this summer's cyclospora outbreak, which has now affected multiple states and prompted several ongoing food safety investigations. According to the Food and Drug Administration, one of those investigations has been linked to recalled iceberg lettuce sourced from central Mexico. At the same time, FDA continues investigating several additional cyclospora outbreaks where the food source has not yet been identified. Officials stress that these are separate investigations and continue to evolve as new information becomes available. For produce growers across the Southeast, this story isn't just about the investigation, it's about consumer confidence. Highly publicized foodborne illness outbreaks often affect the entire fresh produce industry, even when most growers have no connection to the illness. Importantly, federal investigators have not linked any U.S. farm operation to the current outbreak. Instead, the confirmed traceback in the primary investigation was focused on imported iceberg lettuce, while investigators continued working to determine the source of other cases. Industry leaders say outbreaks like this also demonstrate why growers have invested heavily in food safety systems over the past two decades, from on-farm food safety plans and third-party audits to improved traceability and worker training. The industry has made significant investments designed to quickly identify potential problems and protect consumer confidence. As FDA and CDC continue their work, growers across the Southeast will be watching closely, not because they're implicated in the investigation, but because consumers' perception can influence demand across the entire produce sector.
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4: From the Southeast AgNet, it's Bottom Line. The August crop report next Wednesday. Some private forecasters slowly taking the top off national corn yield. Looking at the August report, an important one for the corn trade, especially as the crop has pollinated for the most part and filling ears now. USDA, during the month of July, has collected farmer surveys and also using satellite imagery to make the first tangible estimate of the crop. July's extended hot, dry weather has been replaced, still hot weather, but a wetter pattern, still though dry, in part to the western belt and northern belts. Private forecasters appear reluctant to reduce final yield much, but several early releases have taken 1 to 2 bushels off the national corn yield, now near 181 to 182. This is the Bottom Line report. September 11th report will be much more accurate for corn and for soybeans. Still, next Wednesday, very important to both.
5: The Georgia Cotton Commission is a producer-funded organization celebrating 60 years and remains committed to serving Georgia's cotton industry. 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

0: Here's what's new in Nashville. Here's Ann Hudson.
1: So could Travis Kelce be trading his football helmet for a cowboy hat? Yes, I did that. I feel like this has to be a joke. That's why I'm kind of leaning in and just kind of going with it. But a source is claiming that Travis has been talking about recording a country album for months and months. And there's reports that him and Taylor Swift even sang a duet together at their wedding that's still being kind of kept tight-lipped that I'm dying to know about. But anyway, so that might have gotten it all started, but that's got to be a joke, right?
2: Just enough autotune can fix anybody.
1: Right? That's what I'm starting to learn and discover. Mm-hmm. I know he likes singing and being obnoxious up on stage in a fun, funny way, but no. Right?
2: I got a feeling we're going to see a Travis Kelce song really soon. I got a feeling there's truth to this.
1: Oh, my God. That'll be the beginning of the end of him and Taylor. He starts crossing into her musical lane. No.
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6: In specialty crop news on the Southeast AgNet, I'm Clint Thompson. Freeze protection is a vital part of university research in the cold, hardy citrus region. Growers in South Georgia, South Alabama, and North Florida only have to look back to last season to see temperatures that dropped to dangerously low levels for citrus production. Mary Sutton, a University of Georgia assistant professor and citrus extension specialist, discussed freeze protection measures at the Southeast Georgia Citrus Update in Lyons on July 28th.
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7: 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I haven't personally worked with those yet to know how well they're working. My go-to is still irrigation.
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0: Good morning. I'm Katie Cormichael on your country morning show on a Friday morning. 75 degrees outside. It feels like 75. More scattered showers and thunderstorms on the way. Figured this would be a good song to kick off the scrimmage game tonight. We'll tell you more about it in 4 minutes.
1: I feel that chill, smell that fresh cut grass. I'm back in my helmet, cleats, and shoulder pads.

0: Well, we got a big scrimmage game coming up tonight. You can listen to that game live right here on Z94. Of course, we carry them all, you know. I'm Katie Carmichael on your Country Morning Show just after 6 o'clock. Firing things up. Feeling much better today. Not near as much pain. Had some pain yesterday, but it's starting to subside now, so that's good. So hopefully by this weekend, I'll be all back to normal and 100% well. Going to get the lawnmower today. I'm so excited. I don't know why. I'm just excited the lawnmower's repaired, and I'm going to cut the grass even if it doesn't need to be cut because it's Dad's, and, well, you know, that's just how it is. I may even pressure wash the house. The pressure washer's ready, too, so looking forward to going and picking up all that stuff today at night. Of course, I've also got to go pick up jewelry. I kid you not, as soon as I had to have that emergency removal of the teeth, everybody called and said, hey, by the way, your jewelry's ready. Hey, by the way, the lawnmower's ready. Hey, by the way, the pressure washer's ready. So I've got a whole bunch of things I've got to go and pick up today and tomorrow so I can get all my stuff back. But I've been very funny about Dad's stuff, and I know, I think we've talked about this before. Our family is not a family that rushes out and buys something new just because something breaks. We're like a kind of family that fixes it. If you'd ever been to our farm in rentals, you would understand what fixing it means. I kid you not, when my grandparents passed away, we had tractors from the 60s and 70s. They were super old. There was no air condition on any of those tractors. But we had people who knew how to repair them, and that's something that we're in short of these days. People who know how to repair stuff. Unfortunately, the Mustang has to go to the shop at some point in time. Good news is I don't have to drive it till then, so they weren't joking when they said the transmission has some kind of problem the other day when I picked it up from Athlon Tire. So, yeah, I drove it actually when I went to get the dental stuff done and realized, yeah, it's time to get the transmission looked at. So it looks like the Mustang will go over to the transmission shop next. At this point, I'll have more money invested in the car than the car costs, so I guess we'll just keep the car. I mean, at this point, what do? You know what I'm saying? Like, that was the worst decision I've ever made, was buying that particular Mustang at that particular time. I wish I had my old one back, the one I used to show all the time, but that's life. Things happen. Lifters break. I hope your Friday's off to a good start. Get your birthdays and anniversaries texted in. We're going to give away a Dairy Queen ice cream cake today around 7:10. It could be yours. But you got to get qualified first. You can text in your birthdays and anniversaries on the Woody Folsom Talk to Me text line at 912-367-0028. We'll get the show started with a few stories you need to know about. That's next.
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7: From the Weather Channel, I'm Jeff Eno. Partly sunny skies inland, headed up to the low 90s. Stray to scattered showers and storms later. Along the coast, mostly sunny, 90. Heat index, low 100. Stray shower, thunderstorm. For tonight, partly cloudy inland, low 73. Along the coast, scattered showers and storms, partly cloudy skies. For our Saturday, scattered showers and storms inland, partly sunny and 91. Along the coast, showers and thunderstorms there. And we do see chances for the rain for our Sunday to finish out the weekend.

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6: news.
7: Well, Brittany Bolton House has been stripped of her title as Miss North Carolina USA 2026 just over a month after winning the state pageant the Miss USA organization announced on Wednesday. Now, the organization said the decision was made following a review of conduct that violated its standards, though it did not

0: not specify the incidents. The chairman and CEO said the organization has a zero tolerance policy toward racism, homophobia, transphobia, and language that strips people of their dignity, adding the decision reflected conduct over an extended period rather than just a single event. Myla Hadley, the pageant's first runner-up, has now been named the new Miss North Carolina USA and will represent the state at the Miss USA competition later this month. And federal officials are investigating a wave of cyber attacks targeting water systems in at least 12 states, with evidence suggesting the hackers may be linked to Iran. States reporting incidents include Minnesota, Michigan, Georgia, New Jersey, and South Dakota. In some cases, hackers gained remote access to equipment that controls pumps, valves, water pressure, forcing utilities to operate systems manually. Now, officials say drinking water has remained safe, but some communities experienced service disruptions, including a temporary boil water advisory in Georgia. The FBI, EPA, and Cybersecurity and Infrastructure Security Agency are urging water utilities nationwide to strengthen cybersecurity protections. That's according to CBS News, and that's a look at a couple of your top trending stories.
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Well, Lizzie's back on vacation again for the weekend. She is at Myrtle Beach with Natalie and Jake. House sitting. I was actually telling one of my coworkers yesterday, I just want to know how it is that our kids take so many vacations. Like, I have trouble just paying the bills. How do you have money to do? Oh, I remember now. You live with me. I pay the bills. Now I know. I see how this works. So I have Frisco at home with me as well. And actually, yesterday was a trying time because Frisco was not really sure what was going on last night when it was time for Lizzie to come home, and she did not. So we moved his bed to my room. Finally, he decided he would get in the bed with me. He was really unsure, though, because he was looking for his mama. He's like, well, where's my mama? Like, and now that I have Kelly in the bed with me as well as Dory and Bailey, Kelly is like, no. This section right here, although I may weigh 2 pounds, this whole side of this king-size bed belongs to me. So it was interesting, to say the least. And then there's the thing about, okay, well, now that we're all in the bed, we've all settled down, what can I watch to fall asleep? There's really nothing good out on TV, so I went back to Landman. Just because I love it. It's a great show. And because I like to fall asleep watching things that I've already seen. That way I'm not going to stay up late trying to see what's going to happen next. And I've already seen Landman about, I don't know, 3 or 4 times all the way through both seasons. So looking forward to a new season of that coming out. I understand The Morning Show has a new season coming out soon, too. So I'll be waiting for that one as well. It's just that time of the year where you're waiting for the new seasons to come out. And there's not that much on TV that you want to watch. And I've watched some reality stuff, but I'm just not one of those people who gets into these reality shows, the dating ones, any of them. Although I did see that there is a dating show that's casting in Georgia. So if you are single and looking for someone, you might search that out on social media if you want to be on the TV show for dating. I can't imagine, but you know, it might be fun. I mean, my time on Ozark was pretty fun, although it was only one day. I highly recommend at least being an extra on a TV show at least once in your life.

0: nothing else, I got to meet all the stranger. I got to meet all the stranger kids because they were all there. That was right before Stranger Things became a really big show. So they were actually on set as well. So got to meet a whole lot of nice people when we were filming Ozark. It was a lot of fun. And Jason Bateman, what a super nice guy. So that happens to be one of my favorite TV shows. Not just because I'm in it, but just because I like shows like that.
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11: From the Weather Channel, I'm Jeff Eno. Partly sunny skies inland, headed up to the low 90s. Stray to scattered showers and storms later. Along the coast, mostly sunny, 90. Heat index, low 100. Stray shower, thunderstorm. For tonight, partly cloudy inland, low 73. Along the coast, scattered showers and storms, partly cloudy skies. For our Saturday, scattered showers and storms inland, partly sunny and 91. Along the coast, showers and thunderstorms there. And we do see chances for the rain for our Sunday to finish out the weekend.

0: me.
1: We're going back in time.
0: So how is it back there?
2: Way back. Back into time.
1: Where were you?
3: It was on this day in 1556. The first UFO was reported over Switzerland. Back in 1948, Hank Williams makes his first appearance on Louisiana Hayride. And back in 1981, DJ Thomas becomes a member of the Grand Ole Opry. It was on this day back in 2025 that Cole Swindell and his wife Courtney welcomed their first baby. They named their daughter Rainey Gale. So happy birthday going out to Rainey. Also, this morning, it's time to head out. Boy, we got the kids loaded up. Backpacks are ready. Books are loaded down. Laptops ready to go, but your stomach's still hungry and you're craving something and you just don't know what it is that you want this morning. Well, I'm telling you right now, it's Hardee's 2-for-4 sausage biscuits. 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
2: TGIF, thank God I'm forgiven. And on this Friday, we do look forward to the weekend. Yes, to the Lord's Day on Sunday. And God, we bless your name for the Lord's Day that is set apart from all others, the first day of the week when Jesus resurrected from the dead. For we pray in Jesus' name. Amen.
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6: 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If you are celebrating a birthday today, you're not alone. Sidney Crosby's turning 39. That's right, Sid the Kid. Michael Shannon is 52. Also celebrating today, Michael Peterson, 67, broke into country music back in 1997 with the smash Drink, Swear, Steal, and Lie. And today, of course, B.J. Thomas would have been celebrating a birthday. All right, on to our local celeb birthdays. Drew Sickles is turning 26 tomorrow. Happy birthday going out to James Fennell. Love your wife, Paula. Good morning and happy Friday, granddad and grandson birthdays this weekend. David Foskey of Hazelhurst turning 64 tomorrow. And Nate the Great Smith is turning the big 16 on Sunday. That's from Crystal, Lisa, Mariah, and Allie. Love y'all big. And happy 40th birthday on Sunday to Hillary Carter from her coworkers. All right, it is time now to draw out for Dairy Queen ice cream cake. It looks like this week's winner is going to David Foskey of Hazelhurst, turning 64. 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
6: From the Weather Channel, I'm Jeff Eno. Partly sunny skies inland, headed up to the low 90s. Stray to scattered showers and storms later. Along the coast, mostly sunny, 90. Heat index, low 100. Stray shower, thunderstorm. For tonight, partly cloudy inland, low 73. Along the coast, scattered showers and storms, partly cloudy skies. For our Saturday, scattered showers and storms inland, partly sunny and 91. Along the coast, showers and thunderstorms there. And we do see chances for the rain for our Sunday to finish out the weekend.

0: Well, before we had Google, we had Grandma Dot. That was before we had college move-in videos, dorm room shopping hauls, and FaceTime calls home. And Grandma Dot believed in one thing. We raise them to fly, even if it breaks your heart to watch them leave. Now, moving a child off to college wasn't easy. The truck was packed. The dorm room was decorated. The mini fridge was full. The bed was made. Grandma Dot, well, she was trying real, real hard not to cry, just like Mama. She'd smile and say, "Looks good in here." Even though what she was really thinking was, how in the world did my little baby grow up just so fast, right? Now, before she got back in the truck, she'd have a few last words. They'd start with, "Go to class. Study hard. Call your mama. Eat something besides pizza, go to church," and then she leaned in and whisper, "And remember whose you are, because according to Grandma Dot, your family name goes with you everywhere you go." And she'd remind you that college wasn't just about earning a degree, it was about growing into a man or a woman that God created you to be, meeting some new people, maybe learning a few new things, and making wise decisions, and of course, remembering the values that you were raised up with. Now, she'd probably worry a little, wonder if you were eating enough, and wonder if you were getting enough sleep. She'd also wonder if you remember to do your laundry, because nobody needs dirty underwear. And no matter how old you are, you're always going to be her baby. And every time that phone ring, boy, she'd hope it was you. Not because anything was wrong, but just because hearing your voice made the house feel a little bit more like home. Because Grandma Dot knew the hardest part of loving somebody is cheering for them while they're walking away toward the future that God has planned for them. And she'd remind everybody, they're not leaving your heart. They're just expanding their world. And that's some wisdom from before we had Google, we had Grandma Dot, a God-fearing, bass-catching, business-running grandma who knew the greatest gift a grandparent can give isn't keeping a grandchild close. It's giving them the confidence to chase their dreams.
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1: 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All right, the way this works, we play you a short clip of a song. You have to identify the artist and the title of the song. And if you are the first person who can correctly do that, we're going to fix you up with some Huddle House this morning. Today, we are going back to the days of outlaw country with one of the coolest songs ever recorded. And sometimes it reminds us the best life isn't about money or fame. Are you ready? Take a listen. Here we go.
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1: 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Going to pick up some Huddle House this morning, and good luck.
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0: From the Weather Channel, I'm Jeff Eno. Partly sunny skies inland, headed up to the low 90s. Stray to scattered showers and storms later. Along the coast, mostly sunny, 90. Heat index, low 100. Stray shower, thunderstorm. For tonight, partly cloudy inland, low 73. Along the coast, scattered showers and storms, partly cloudy skies. For our Saturday, scattered showers and storms inland, partly sunny and 91. Along the coast, showers and thunderstorms there. And we do see chances for the rain for our Sunday to finish out the weekend.
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0: 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Hi, who's this?
1: Hi, Miss Katie. It's Shane.
0: Hey, Shane, what you up to?
1: I'm just running into town with a little guy.
0: Oh, okay. All right. I guess you know who's singing that song and what the title of it is, then, don't you?
1: That would be Waylon and Luke about Texas.
0: That would be absolutely correct. And we're going to fix you up with Huddle House this morning. Congratulations, Shane. Tell everybody the station that just made you a winner, hon.
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0: Off the Woody Folsom Talk to Me text line, Erica Downing has a birthday tomorrow. She's a math teacher over at the high school. Happy birthday from your family and everybody at the school. If you're looking for something to celebrate today, good news. Today is National Lighthouse Day. I love lighthouses. It's an obsession I just started collecting at my house. I think we have about 8 or 9 right now. I'm redoing Dad's room with lighthouses and classic cars. So it's also National Beach Party Day and International Beer Day. So I guess it's a good day to party at the beach with some beers and, who knows, maybe do it near a lighthouse.
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Papa went down to Georgia. He was looking for a soul to steal. He was in a bind because he was way behind and he was willing to make a deal. When he came across this young man sawing on a fiddle and playing it hot, and the devil jumped up on a hickory stump and said, "Boy, let me tell you what. I guess you didn't know it, but I'm a fiddle player too. And if you'd care to take a dare, I'll make a bet with you. Now you play pretty good fiddle, boy, but give the devil his due. I bet a fiddle of gold against your soul because I think I'm better than you." The boy said, "My name's Johnny, and it might be a sin, but I'll take your bet. You're gonna regret, 'cause I'm the best as ever been."

up his case and he said, I'll start this show. And fire flew from his fingertips as he rosined up his bow. And he pulled the bow across the strings and it made an evil hiss. And then a band of demons joined in and it

The devil bowed his head because he knew that he'd been beat. And he laid that golden fiddle on the ground at Johnny's feet. Johnny said, "Devil, just come on back if you ever want to try again. Cause I told you once, you son of a gun, I'm

0: to our praise.
1: It's time for today's daily devotional. This week, we've been talking about when God removes people, letting them go. Today, no more looking back. Scripture says, forgetting those things which are behind and reaching forth unto those things which are before, I press toward the mark for the prize of the high calling of God in Christ Jesus. Have you ever noticed how easy it is to get stuck looking backward? You're not alone. We all do it. We all replay those old conversations and we all reread those old messages and we wonder what could have been done differently. Maybe something could have been said differently. Maybe we could have acted differently. We imagine how life would be if that person had never left. The problem is that while we're staring into that rearview mirror, we're missing the road God has placed in front of us. Paul understood this. He wasn't saying to erase the past or pretend it never happened. He was saying, don't live there. We can learn from yesterday without building a home in it, and holding on to the past just won't change it. It won't make someone come back. It won't undo the hurt they've caused or you have caused. It only keeps us from experiencing what God wants to do today. There are people who spend years waiting for one phone call that never comes. They're waiting for an apology that they're absolutely never, ever going to hear. They're waiting for someone to become the person they hoped they would be. And meanwhile, life keeps moving forward. It's pressing forward. God keeps working. New opportunities appear. New friendships begin. New blessings are waiting. But we'll never see them if our eyes are fixated on what we've lost instead of what God is doing now. Remember Lot's wife? As God was leading her family to safety, she looked back. Her heart was still attached to what God was calling her to leave behind. Sometimes we do the same thing. We keep looking back at relationships that have ended, hoping to relive what once was. But you know what faith says? Faith says, God, I trust you more than I trust my memories. And that doesn't mean you stop loving people. It doesn't mean you forget the good times. It means you stop allowing the past to keep you from embracing your future. God has never called us to live in yesterday. He calls us to walk with him today. You cannot move into the next chapter if you keep rereading the last one. Thank God for the memories. Learn from the lessons and keep moving forward. Lord, as we come to you in prayer today, help us stop living in the past. And thank you for every lesson, every blessing, and every disappointment that has shaped our faith. Give us the courage to release what we cannot change and the confidence to follow you where you are leading us. Keep our eyes on you instead of yesterday. And help us trust that our best days are found in walking forward with you. In Jesus' name we pray today. Amen.
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12: From the Weather Channel, I'm Jeff Eno. Partly sunny skies inland, headed up to the low 90s. Stray to scattered showers and storms later. Along the coast, mostly sunny, 90. Heat index, low 100. Stray shower, thunderstorm. For tonight, partly cloudy inland, low 73. Along the coast, scattered showers and storms, partly cloudy skies. For our Saturday, scattered showers and storms inland, partly sunny and 91. Along the coast, showers and thunderstorms there. And we do see chances for the rain for our Sunday to finish out the weekend.

0: Well, right now, lots of college freshmen are buying up stuff for their dorm rooms and packing up the cars, getting ready to head off to college to begin a new chapter of a life. I remember when my kids did the same. Now, Elizabeth went to Middle Georgia for 2 years before she left to go off to college. Natalie was a year behind her in high school, and she went to Valdosta State. I'll never forget, I was living in Texas, and Natalie called and said, "It is so hot in Valdosta." Well, where did you think you moved, baby? You moved to South Georgia. Of course it's hot down there. So that took a little adjustment period. And then the following year, Lizzie decided to transfer to Armstrong, which is now Georgia Southern, in Savannah. So the whole family loaded up our vehicles. Ah, yes. In a chain of cars, we drove from Middle Georgia to Savannah to take Lizzie off to Armstrong and get her settled in. And I was actually behind a dump truck full of rocks on the way down there. And I knew that the rocks had come off of the truck because it had hit the Mustang, not the one that I have now, the previous one. And I had some indentions on the car where they had hit the car on the glass and the windows. So I knew that there were some problems, but I didn't know how extensive the problems were. So we got to Lizzie's dorm room, and the whole family was there, and everybody left, and Mom stayed. Of course, I stayed to take the kids out to eat and get Lizzie all nice and situated, make sure everything was unpacked. And I told him, I said, "Well, load up in the car. Let's go get some food." And we were going to go over to the steakhouse and get some steak, or either over to the Italian place. I can't remember which one it was now. We got in the car, and I realized that those rocks had not only caused damage on the windshield, but had also gone through the AC, and it was super hot that day down in Savannah. So I had no AC in the car, so we had to swap vehicles, and my car had to go to the shop because rocks had flown through the condenser and had messed up the AC pretty bad. So yeah, that car actually had to have new windows put in, windshields, rear window. All the glass in the car had to be redone. The AC had to be redone, and the car had to be repainted from the rocks falling off of the back of that truck on interstate that day. So I learned a very valuable lesson. I never, never drive near any type of truck that's hauling anything, ever, ever. I will pull off the side of the road and let you just go until I know for a fact there's no way my car or vehicle can get damaged. But Lizzie kicked off her college year over at Armstrong, and she was so excited. Then right before graduation, she had an announcement. She called and she said, "I cannot believe this. They've been bought out by Georgia Southern. So I am not graduating now from Armstrong. I am graduating from Georgia Southern." And they moved the ceremony to Statesboro. So she was super upset. She wanted to graduate from Armstrong in Savannah at the Savannah graduation, but that is not what happened. So, but lots of fond memories of the kids going off to college. Even the fact that Lizzie loves that $6 coffee that everybody seems to like, and she would call and say, "I need you to send more money." Well, what are you doing with your money exactly? So I actually sat down, I went to Wally World, to the big blue box in the sky, and got this itty bitty notebook. And in that notebook was 30 pages. And for 30 pages, and this was back when money went a little bit further, I took like $40 for 30 days. How do you eat off of $40? So in that book, you could flip the page and it would say, you could go to the Dollar Tree and you can get this. You can go to the grocery store and buy this. You do not have to have $6 coffees. So she learned a very valuable lesson being off at college. Of course, she had to have the meal ticket as well, but she didn't want to eat, of course, in the cafeteria. So there's all kinds of lessons to be learned, all kinds of friends to be made. So if you're getting ready to head off to college, we wish you all the best.
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0: Well, we made it to the semifinals for Georgia Country Radio Station of the Year again. 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
6: From the Weather Channel, I'm Jeff Eno. Partly sunny skies inland, headed up to the low 90s. Stray to scattered showers and storms later. Along the coast, mostly sunny, 90. Heat index, low 100. Stray shower, thunderstorm. For tonight, partly cloudy inland, low 73. Along the coast, scattered showers and storms, partly cloudy skies. For our Saturday, scattered showers and storms inland, partly sunny and 91. Along the coast, showers and thunderstorms there. And we do see chances for the rain for our Sunday to finish out the weekend.

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6: Well, parents of twins might expect that their match pair may occasionally get into some childhood mischief. Apparently, Chris Lane's twin brother, Corey, hasn't quite grown out of that just yet.
7: People get us so confused all the time. So I don't get a chance to go out after the shows or anything like that, but I get tagged in so many photos a night of people saying, just met Chris Lane, but it's always a picture of him.
6: How cute. And Jake Owen is a talented musician and a gifted golfer, but did you know that he once considered a future in baseball? After all, he spent many days playing catch with his twin brother, Jared, and his dad thought he might have seen a little something in his son.
8: I was a catcher. My brother was a pitcher. You know, growing up, having a twin brother that could throw the ball to you all the time. My dad always said if I didn't grow up and do what I'm doing now, I probably should have stuck with baseball.
6: Absolutely, and that's a look at your Friday's Nashville Quickie. Like Grandma always said, it ain't gossip if you're telling the truth, and that's a wrap.
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9: From the Weather Channel, I'm Jeff Eno. Partly sunny skies inland, headed up to the low 90s. Stray to scattered showers and storms later. Along the coast, mostly sunny, 90. Heat index, low 100. Stray shower, thunderstorm. For tonight, partly cloudy inland, low 73. Along the coast, scattered showers and storms, partly cloudy skies. For our Saturday, scattered showers and storms inland, partly sunny and 91. Along the coast, showers and thunderstorms there. And we do see chances for the rain for our Sunday to finish out the weekend.
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0: Well, that's going to wrap it up for me, and it is warming up already. 85 degrees, feels like 93. Of course, we have a slight chance of afternoon showers and thunderstorms, mainly between 4 and 5 p.m. today. Otherwise, high today is going to reach around 92, which means it'll feel well over 100 today for us. Increasing chances of showers tomorrow before 11 a.m., then could see some thunderstorms, showers and thunderstorms around noon. Otherwise, partly sunny tomorrow. Going to see a high near 91. Kind of the same pattern for Sunday and into next week as well. Hanging out with that slight chance of showers. I don't know how it is at your house because I'm not exactly sure where you live at. But every afternoon, I am listening and watching for thunder because I get an alert that says, oh, lightning within so many miles of your house. And I'm thinking to myself, yay, yes. We need some rain. We're going to get some rain. And then I kid you not, I watch it on the radar. It gets dark outside at our house, and it goes all the way around town, everywhere except for where we live. Come on now. We need some rain, too, where I live. I've been wanting to take the flowers off the porch and put them in the yard so they could get some of God's tears, and I can't get that because it won't rain at my house. I kid you not. Every single day, the rain just bypasses our road and goes right on around. So I hope that you are getting some of that rain. Definitely need it. And I hope that you have a wonderful weekend. If you're going to be out at the beach, please be advised the rip current risk is high for this weekend. And be sure to pay attention to flags as well. If you're headed out to Friday night football tonight, be safe, have fun. Don't forget Huddle House afterwards. And of course, we'll be broadcasting that game live right here starting around 5:30. So we'll make sure that you listen in as well. Hope you have a great weekend. I'll be back with you Monday morning at 6 a.m.
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9: South Georgia weather. From the Weather Channel, I'm Jeff Eno. Partly sunny skies inland, headed up to the low 90s. Stray to scattered showers and storms later. Along the coast, mostly sunny, 90. Heat index, low 100. Stray shower, thunderstorm. For tonight, partly cloudy inland, low 73. Along the coast, scattered showers and storms, partly cloudy skies. For our Saturday, scattered showers and storms inland, partly sunny and 91. Along the coast, showers and thunderstorms there. And we do see chances for the rain for our Sunday to finish out the weekend.
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1: From the Weather Channel, I'm Jeff Eno. Look for those stray to scattered showers and storms. Partly sunny, headed up to the low 90s inland. And then mostly sunshine along the coast. Stray shower, thunderstorm right at 90. Heat index in the low 100s. Tonight, partly cloudy inland, low 73. Along the coast, scattered showers and storms are possible. For Saturday, could see those scattered showers and storms inland. Partly sunny, high 91. Those showers and thunderstorms with us as we get closer to the coast. Chance for rain Sunday.

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10: From the Weather Channel, I'm Jeff Eno. Look for those stray to scattered showers and storms. Partly sunny, headed up to the low 90s inland, and then mostly sunshine along the coast. Stray shower, thunderstorm right at 90, heat index in the low 100s. Tonight, partly cloudy inland, low 73. Along the coast, scattered showers and storms are possible. For Saturday, could see those scattered showers and storms inland. Partly sunny, high 91. Those showers and thunderstorms with us as we get closer to the coast. Chance for rain Sunday.
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7: From the Weather Channel, I'm Jeff Eno. Look for those stray to scattered showers and storms. Partly sunny, headed up to the low 90s inland, and then mostly sunshine along the coast. Stray shower, thunderstorm right at 90, heat index in the low 100s. Tonight, partly cloudy inland, low 73. Along the coast, scattered showers and storms are possible. For Saturday, you could see those scattered showers and storms inland. Partly sunny, high 91. Those showers and thunderstorms with us as we get closer to the coast. Chance for rain Sunday.
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1: South Georgia weather. From the Weather Channel, I'm Jeff Eno. Look for those stray to scattered showers and storms. Partly sunny, headed up to the low 90s inland. And then mostly sunshine along the coast. Stray shower, thunderstorm right at 90. Heat index in the low 100s. Tonight, partly cloudy inland, low 73. Along the coast, scattered showers and storms are possible. For Saturday, you could see those scattered showers and storms inland. Partly sunny, high 91. Those showers and thunderstorms with us as we get closer to the coast. Chance for rain Sunday. Partly sunny, high 91. The showers and thunderstorms with us as we get closer to the coast. Chance for rain Sunday.

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8: From the Weather Channel, I'm Jeff Eno. Look for those stray to scattered showers and storms. Partly sunny, headed up to the low 90s inland. And then mostly sunshine along the coast. Stray shower, thunderstorm right at 90. Heat index in the low 100s. Tonight, partly cloudy inland, low 73. Along the coast, scattered showers and storms are possible. For Saturday, could see those scattered showers and storms inland. Partly sunny, high 91. Showers and thunderstorms with us as we get closer to the coast. Chance for rain Sunday.
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4: From the Weather Channel, I'm Jeff Eno. Look for those stray to scattered showers and storms. Partly sunny, headed up to the low 90s inland, and then mostly sunshine along the coast. Stray shower, thunderstorm right at 90, heat index in the low 100s. Tonight, partly cloudy inland, low 73. Along the coast, scattered showers and storms are possible. For Saturday, you could see those scattered showers and storms inland, partly sunny, high 91. Those showers and thunderstorms with us as we get closer to the coast. Chance for rain Sunday.
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4: From the Weather Channel, I'm Jeff Eno. Look for those stray to scattered showers and storms. Partly sunny, headed up to the low 90s inland, and then mostly sunshine along the coast. Stray shower, thunderstorm right at 90, heat index in the low 100s. Tonight, partly cloudy inland, low 73. Along the coast, scattered showers and storms are possible. For Saturday, could see those scattered showers and storms inland. Partly sunny, high 91. Those showers and thunderstorms with us as we get closer to the coast. Chance for rain Sunday.

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0: You know those days when you just kind of want something warm and filling and pretty easy? Well, this week's lunch spot is at Larry's Giant Subs, where it's definitely still soup weather year-round. They've got three soups served fresh daily, including their famous clam chowder that folks just keep on coming back for. And here's the deal. 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It's quick, it's hot, and it'll hit the spot without hitting your wallet. 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Simple, satisfying, and ready when you are.
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8: From the Weather Channel, I'm Jeff Eno. Look for those stray to scattered showers and storms. Partly sunny, headed up to the low 90s inland, and then mostly sunshine along the coast. Stray shower, thunderstorm right at 90, heat index in the low 100s. Tonight, partly cloudy inland, low 73. Along the coast, scattered showers and storms are possible. For Saturday, you can see those scattered showers and storms inland, partly sunny, high 91. Those showers and thunderstorms with us as we get closer to the coast. Chance for rain Sunday.
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13: From the Weather Channel, I'm Jeff Eno. Look for those stray to scattered showers and storms. Partly sunny, headed up to the low 90s inland, and then mostly sunshine along the coast. Stray shower, thunderstorm right at 90, heat index in the low 100s. Tonight, partly cloudy inland, low 73. Along the coast, scattered showers and storms are possible. For Saturday, could see those scattered showers and storms inland, partly sunny, high 91. The showers and thunderstorms with us as we get closer to the coast. Chance for rain Sunday.

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9: From the Weather Channel, I'm Jeff Eno. Look for those stray to scattered showers and storms. Partly sunny, headed up to the low 90s inland, and then mostly sunshine along the coast. Stray shower, thunderstorm right at 90, heat index in the low 100s. Tonight, partly cloudy inland, low 73. Along the coast, scattered showers and storms are possible. For Saturday, you could see those scattered showers and storms inland, partly sunny, high 91. Those showers and thunderstorms with us as we get closer to the coast. Chance for rain Sunday.
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5: From the Weather Channel, I'm Jeff Eno. Look for those stray to scattered showers and storms. Partly sunny, headed up to the low 90s inland. And then mostly sunshine along the coast. Stray shower, thunderstorm right at 90. Heat index in the low 100s. Tonight, partly cloudy inland, low 73. Along the coast, scattered showers and storms are possible. For Saturday, you could see those scattered showers and storms inland. Partly sunny, high 91. Those showers and thunderstorms with us as we get closer to the coast. Chance for rain Sunday.
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13: South Georgia weather.
14: From the Weather Channel, I'm Jeff Eno. Look for those stray to scattered showers and storms. Partly sunny, headed up to the low 90s inland, and then mostly sunshine along the coast. Stray shower, thunderstorm right at 90, heat index in the low 100s. Tonight, partly cloudy inland, low 73. Along the coast, scattered showers and storms are possible. For Saturday, could see those scattered showers and storms inland. Partly sunny, high 91. Those showers and thunderstorms with

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2: From the Weather Channel, I'm Jeff Eno. Look for those stray to scattered showers and storms. Partly sunny, headed up to the low 90s inland, and then mostly sunshine along the coast. Stray shower, thunderstorm right at 90, heat index in the low 100s. Tonight, partly cloudy inland, low 73. Along the coast, scattered showers and storms are possible. For Saturday, could see those scattered showers and storms inland. Partly sunny, high 91. Those showers and thunderstorms with us as we get closer to the coast. Chance for rain Sunday.
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1: Hi folks, this is Tommy Daniels, pastor of the Woodlawn Baptist Church in Baxley, Georgia, and this is Love Worth Sharing, a message of hope for the times in which we live. I have five brothers, Johnny the oldest, I'm number two on the list, Ronnie is 2 years younger than I am, then Roger, Mike, and Freddie the youngest. Last week I told you about a young man whose family disowned him because of his faith in Jesus Christ. As I thought about that, I wondered if my brothers, daughters, grandchildren, or other family members were to disown me or declare me dead to them, what would be my response? Of course, I don't have to worry about that. My family is decidedly Christian and encourage my work as such. However, all around the world, millions of people are literally being put to death, even in our enlightened age, simply because of their faith in Jesus Christ. As difficult as it is for us to think about so many dying for their faith in Jesus, I am reminded of what one man said as he was facing death for his faith. It is not foolish to give up what one cannot keep, to gain what one cannot lose.
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0: From the Weather Channel, I'm Jeff Eno. Look for those stray to scattered showers and storms. Partly sunny, headed up to the low 90s inland. And then mostly sunshine along the coast. Stray shower, thunderstorm right at 90. Heat index in the low 100s. Tonight, partly cloudy inland, low 73. Along the coast, scattered showers and storms are possible. For Saturday, could see those scattered showers and storms inland. Partly sunny, high 91. The showers and thunderstorms with us as we get closer to the coast. Chance for rain Sunday.
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0: Thank you, everyone, today.
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6: Oh, okay. I see what you did there.
7: It's showtime!
8: Oh, yeah. Come on in. We got a seat just for you. I hate to be that cheesy guy on the radio that goes, it's Friday, everybody.
9: It's Friday, everybody.
8: But you know what?
9: Hey, everybody.
8: This Friday, everybody.
9: I got
10: what we should do every day is say it's the wrong day. We should say it's the wrong day of the day. Somebody, it's going to mess somebody up, right?
8: I don't know when in the, somewhere, it had to be like, my theory's always been this. It was somewhere in the first couple of days of the first radio station that ever had a DJ on it.
9: Mm-hmm.
8: He ran out of something to say, like about three breaks into his first shift.
9: Yeah,
8: he was like, oh, it's Tuesday. You know what? It's Tuesday. That's what I'll talk about. It's Tuesday.
10: Yeah, right,
8: and
10: yeah.
8: So from that day on, apparently everybody thinks it's part of our job to tell you what day of the week it is. And I just figure if you don't know what day of the week it is, you got bigger problems than we can help you. But it is Friday, and so we're excited about that. So we're glad you're here.
9: That's the only day that matters, right?
8: That's right. We're Broadway and Friends. I'm Broadway.
10: I'm T-Wall.
11: And I'm Mitch Pancake English.
8: And we want you to be smarter when you leave us than you were when you showed up. So we're going to teach you some stuff now to help make that happen. T-Wall, what are you teaching us today, my friend?
10: Well, we all know there's no sound in space because if sound can't move because there are, you know, waves up there and stuff like that. But it does have a distinct smell in space. They say the aroma is a mixture of diesel fumes, gunpowder, and barbecue, just like a Broadway family reunion.

0: Yeah. Dang, Skippy.
1: I want to know who the brave person was that stuck their head out the window and smelled space, because they're right. dead.
2: They're dead.
1: I don't even know how they got the word back what it smelled like, because they're dead. That's all it can be.
3: That's right.
2: Mm-hmm. All right. We all love watching martial arts, right? Well, martial artists that smile before the start of a match are more likely to lose.
0: Really?
2: And they're saying that this actually could be a smile can actually convey fear or submissiveness. So, I don't know, but I remember, didn't Bruce Lee used to kind of like have a little smirk?
1: Oh, yeah, he had that. Yeah, but that wasn't like your average everyday smile. Yeah, that was a smile that right. said, you about to get whooped, right. and I know it. That's what that smile was.
3: You know what this. Keep you from smiling is right before you go into the ring, do wax off.
2: You can't say that on the radio.
1: I don't think I'm pretty sure. Way to go, T. Made it all the way to Friday. Now we got to go to the HR.
2: In the first break of Friday.
1: Jeez. We all love the movie Ferris Bueller's Day Off, right?
2: Oh, yes.
1: Classic. It's absolute classic. Yeah. John Hughes is the guy that came up with the idea for Ferris Bueller's Day Off, and he came up with that idea on February the 25th, 1985. Mm-hmm. He pitched it and sold it on February 26th, 1985, and the screenplay was completed on March 3rd, 1985.
3: Wow.
1: 4 days from concept to let's start shooting. Pretty good.
2: Hey, John Hughes, I know my favorite movie right behind me, Weird Science.
1: Yeah.
2: It was written in 2 days. I did some research. Mr. Mom was written a day and a half.
1: Wow.
2: It took him 2 days to write 16 Candles. It took him 4 days to write Planes, Trains, and Automobiles. And his Home Alone?
3: Yeah.
2: Guys, how long do you think that would have taken?
3: An hour and a half.
2: What say you, Broadway?
1: I'm going to go with 3 days.
2: T-Wall gets it. 8 hours. Took him 8 hours to write Home Alone.
3: Dang.
1: Man, that's some serious talent right there, man.
2: He is so missed.
1: Right?
2: Man.
1: He made the 80s at the theater,
2: Amen.
1: John Hughes was awesome.
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5: Meteorologist Scott Larrymore, the Weather Channel. Big surge of tropical moisture coming up from Florida and off the Atlantic and headed our way for tonight and into the weekend. So pretty decent coverage of thunderstorms, I think, throughout the weekend and spilling over into Monday early next week. 72 tonight with storms drifting north. Thunderstorms likely Saturday and Sunday with high temps in the upper 80s, near 90 degrees, and could see some heavy downpours around this weekend.

0: My guess is this makes too much sense to become a law, but it is a proposed law in the state of New York. And man, do I love this.
1: What is it, man?
0: I don't know who came up with this idea, but this is, but you know, everybody always is like, you know, the thing with the self-checkout at the grocery store or Walmart or Target or wherever. I mean, everybody's got it. There's some places now where the convenience store has a self-checkout thing.
2: Airports do.
0: Yeah. And you know, you kind of either love them or hate them. I don't think there's a lot of middle ground. You know,
3: yeah, I thought even some places are getting rid, like Walmart's getting rid of some of their self-checkouts.
0: Well, and people always say stuff like, well, if you want me to work for Walmart, you need to put me on the payroll.
3: Mm-hmm.
0: Okay, let's do that. Here's the proposed law in the state of New York. And if this passes, this should go into effect everywhere. Here's what they say. If you shop at a store or any food retailer in New York, I guess they're doing it just for food at the moment, that has a self-checkout, and you go through the self-checkout,
3: mm-hmm.
0: you will get a 10% discount off your purchase.
3: Oh, wow. Really?
2: If that's significant.
0: It's big, isn't it? Right?
3: It really is.
0: And if you use the kiosk instead of a cashier, you're going to get a 10% break. And the idea behind it is that if you're doing work that a cashier used to do, the scanning, the bagging, checking stuff out, so you should share in the labor savings that the store is getting by not having a cashier check you out. So you're going to get 10% off of whatever you bought.
3: I mean, $200, you spend $200 on your groceries, that's $20 in your pocket.
0: Listen, that, you know what? And that adds up. And think about how much you self-check out in 12 months, what that mm-hmm. can put back in your pocket. People are saying, hey, this is fair. If I'm gonna do the work, I should get a little something for the work. Now, it only applies to food retail establishments like supermarkets and grocery stores with self-checkout, but I don't know why they don't just expand it out to everybody. Now, of course, this is New York State, you understand? I'm gonna make sure I'm clear on that, because the people in New York City don't need this law, because that commie mayor says all their food's going to be free soon. So
2: yeah,
0: they don't have to worry about self-checking out. So all I can say to them is enjoy your stale bread and beanie weenies, kids. The rest of us are going to be hopefully checking out ourselves soon and getting a 10% discount on stuff. I think that's brilliant. Man, yeah. Man, you know what? 10% may be a little thick. Maybe 5%'s good. Right. Anything would be nice, right?
3: Yeah. Hey, I mean, Pancake, doesn't your wife have you self-checkout at home?
2: Yeah, all the time.
3: Yeah, that's right. Okay.
2: Matter of fact, I even judge myself at the checkout line of what I'm eating. I give myself bad looks, like, okay.
3: Yeah, you're like, what I'm eating. Wow.
2: Yeah, the suitcase of course, some toilet paper, and a plunger. What's this about? I want to be at this party.
3: And cream corn.
0: You know what they should do? They should put messages on those, because, you know, it shows you what you're buying.
3: Yes.
0: It should be like Netflix. Are you still eating that?
2: Yes. Amen. Give it some personality. I'm in, brother. Right? I'm in.
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0: Hey, I'm Preston Cooper, and it's time for Music City Meg with Broadway and Friends.
1: Eagles. Notice I didn't say
2: the
1: Eagles.
2: Look at that. Got it right.
1: However, I will say that ever since we had that conversation that day, everywhere I look that talks about Eagles, they all have the in front of it.
2: I know. Listen,
1: I'm trying to be better.
2: Is that Don Henley would appreciate it if you didn't say the.
3: Right.
2: That's all we're saying. But okay. You've been calling them the Eagles your whole life, sir. I mean, it's hard to do. I get it.
1: Exactly, right? All right. Well, let me try again. Eagles, they are not retiring in 2026. I will have you know. There was a rumor that they were going to be retiring in 2026. And we all know that they've announced their shows at the Sphere. And apparently, they've extended their stay at the Sphere through early 2027. So could they be retiring in 2027? It's a possibility, but as it sits right now, definitely not retiring in 2026.
3: They've lost so much hair, they're going to be the bald eagles before they're all said and done.
1: Well, I mean, they've all gotten past the point of like being of the age where they could retire, right?
3: Yeah.
1: And but whose son is now in the band? Is it Glenn Campbell's son?
2: No, Glenn Fry, I believe.
1: Glenn Fry.
2: Glenn Campbell was never in the Eagles.
1: Yeah, never mind. Wrong Glenn. Sorry.
2: Yeah.
1: So totally sorry because I know who Glenn is.
3: No, yeah. No. One small band for mankind. One giant eagle for the rest of the
1: country. Oh, this just took a left turn for
2: sure. I'm a 11-foot county. It's not right at all.
1: Amazing.
2: Yeah.
1: It's so wrong. It's funny. It's Glenn Fry's son, though, right? That's
2: it? Yes, that is correct.
3: Yeah.
1: So I read an article yesterday that's just sort of saying that any of them that have children, those children could come up and just take their spots and keep Eagles going on forever and ever.
2: Yeah, they could go ahead and start a band now and call it Eaglets. That would be cool.
3: Exactly, yeah. Just let them
2: Eaglets.
3: Could be. Yeah.
1: Nicole Kidman now has a date to go to the movies with. You like how I did that right there? She has a new boyfriend. He is 54 years old. His name is Michael Reinstein. And the two of them were spotted, people catching photos of him and so on, a few months ago in Italy. But he was also spotted just recently picking her up from the airport. And you know that when somebody picks you up from the airport, it is definitely a relationship.
3: Yeah, you're right.
2: Oh, for like, sure. Or they owe you money. One of the
3: two. Yeah.
1: One of the two. Absolutely.
3: Listen, and, when Keith Urban isn't good enough for you, you're just too damn picky. That's all I'm saying. Right now. I wouldn't say Broadway. No.
2: I agree with you, but I don't think that's how that went down, T. I think Keith's the one that was like, yeah, I'm out.
3: Yeah, I got you.
2: I'm different. Yeah.
1: I think you could be right there for sure. And have you guys watched the first episode of Landman yet?
2: Is it back on?
1: Not Landman. Okay. Lioness.
2: If you ask me about Lioness one more time, I'm going to cut the wire to your microphone. No, I have not watched.
1: I have to because there's a story about Nicole Kidman.
2: Look, when I get around to watching Lioness, I'll let you know.
1: I can't believe you haven't watched it yet. That's the whole thing. So, and it was a Nicole Kidman story, so of course I had to ask you that.
2: I finished Little House on the Prairie first, okay? And I got that done yesterday. Why'd everybody get quiet?
3: I even finished the original Little House on the Prairie.
2: Finished that years ago, man.
3: Yeah.
1: That part. Michael Landon, look at that. All right, can we talk about Travis Kelce for a second? Did we talk about Travis yesterday?
2: No.
3: No.
1: He wants to do a country music album.
2: Of course he does.
3: All right, why not?
1: His brother Jason says that he can sing, and apparently, even though we haven't seen any pictures or anything from it yet, he sang at the couple's wedding as well.
2: Travis, what can you not do? Listen.
3: Super Bowl.
2: Just because you married a singer doesn't make you one.
3: Right.
2: That's all I'm saying.
1: Did you guys hear about this, though? The reason why we haven't seen pictures from the wedding and Taylor Swift's dress and so on, there's a rumor going around. I'm just going to qualify it with that. There's a rumor going around that after all of the backlash and everything that people were hating on her about her wedding for, she doesn't want to release any photos because she doesn't want to see any backlash about that, too.
2: Translation.
1: Frankly, if I'm Taylor Swift, I don't care.
2: Translation, no one will meet the price.
3: Yeah, the check has not cleared yet.
2: There you go.
3: Right.
1: There it is.
2: There it is. All right. We'll get more out of Nashville in an hour. Come on back.
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0: Until we met this gentleman, Pancake, our very own Pancake, was the only individual that either myself or T had ever met that gave himself a nickname. Pancake just decided he was going to be Pancake one day, and the rest is history.
1: Yeah.
0: Same thing with this guy. He calls himself Snake the Bigfoot Hunter.
1: Snake, you say?
0: That's a big nickname for you, pal. You should have shortened that up a little bit, but he calls himself Snake the Bigfoot Hunter. And you may remember a couple of weeks ago we were talking about him. He was out in the woods. So I don't even remember where he said he was, but he said he stumbled across a dead Bigfoot. He found the carcass of a Bigfoot. And that he got some hair off the Bigfoot or some blood or whatever, and he sent it to Cornell University.
2: Cornell.
0: To have that DNA tested. And then he went on social media and said, you know, he's holding up a little piece of paper. And he said, I have the DNA results from the dead Bigfoot. And it shows 58.5% Neanderthal and 41.5% human.
1: Mm.
0: That was his thing. So it was a half Neanderthal, half not Neanderthal.
1: Mm.
0: Right? I don't know. Yeah. Is a Neanderthal not considered human?
2: But here's what I want to know. Is like,
1: I don't know.
2: How does a chick hook up with a Neanderthal?
0: Yeah, I don't know. I mean, listen. Look, teenagers are rebellious, Pancake.
1: Right. Let's be like, listen, Bob. You're going to have to shave your neck, okay?
0: Her daddy probably said there will not be any Neanderthals in this house, and she showed him, didn't she? That's how that went down.
1: Yeah.
3: Whatever happened to Betty Lou?
0: Now, here's the problem with this whole story. Cornell University from jump said, we didn't test any Bigfoot DNA. We don't know what this dude is talking about. In fact, the spokesperson for Cornell, this thing blew up so much that they had to send the spokesperson out in front of all the, you know, the table full of microphones. And he said, and I quote, Cornell did not conduct any testing or present this man with

0: Right there by the butter sculpture and the guy selling gutter guards and prize winning goats. You can see
1: the two headed snake.
2: Take a left at the dude that guesses your weight. Three booze past the bearded lady. There's the dead Bigfoot.
1: Did I say Cornell? I meant Darnell. He's my cousin. Darnell told me that.
2: Yeah, that's more like he sent it to Corn Cob University. This dude's doing, man.
3: Honk your horn loud and proud when you pass the studio.
4: There's a honking I've about had.
3: And let us know you're proud to be a part of the Hit Kickin' Country family on Z94.
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8: I'm meteorologist Scott Laurie Moore, the Weather Channel. Big surge of tropical moisture coming up from Florida and off the Atlantic and headed our way for tonight.

0: and into the weekend. So pretty decent coverage of thunderstorms, I think, throughout the weekend and spilling over into Monday early next week. 72 tonight with storms drifting north. Thunderstorms likely Saturday and Sunday with high temps in the upper 80s, near 90 degrees, and could see some heavy downpours around this weekend.
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0: The thing is, the people at Disney, they just don't know when to not talk. Right, that's their biggest problem. They just you got to read the room, man. You got to look at things that are going on around you and decide, is today the day to tell the world how much money we're making?
1: Oh, I get you.
0: And so they just dropped an announcement yesterday. If you were saving up your nickels and dimes to buy yourself a commercial on Super Bowl 61 in February, forget it. It's already sold out.
1: Is it really? In
0: August.
1: Wow.
0: It's already sold out. Now, the Super Bowl next year is going to be at SoFi Stadium out in Inglewood, California. And it's going to be hosted by ESPN, but it'll also air on ABC because, you know, Disney owns everything.
1: Mm-hmm.
0: They reported yesterday every single one of the ads that were available for the Super Bowl are sold out. 58 different companies in 34 different categories have purchased spots in the Super Bowl. That's a lot of commercials,
1: yeah,
0: man.
1: That's a lot of commercials, yeah.
0: And 9 of them have never advertised in the Super Bowl before.
1: You would think that'd been running its course almost. Do you see what I'm saying?
0: You would, but man, they can't. Well, it is still the biggest event on TV every year, I think. I don't think anything beats it. 30-second spots were going between 8 and 9 million each. Disney was asking 10 million each. But they left themselves a little wiggle room. Okay, we wanted 10 for that 30 seconds, but I guess if we got to take 8.
2: 10 million.
0: What we'll do, yeah.
2: That's a lot of money. I mean, Donald Duck can buy some pants.
0: Right?
1: You would think.
0: But here's the thing I'm saying. They don't know when to not talk because they're saying that the Super Bowl is sold out. Woo, 58 30-second spots at $9 million apiece. Mm-hmm. That's great. I don't even know what that is, but it's a lot. They've been saying all week, Spider-Man Brand New Day, which is owned by, you know, Disney, at least partially. I know it's a Sony product, but Disney owns part of it. $1 billion in 6 days that movie made.
1: Wow.
0: 6 days. It's already made $1 billion. Avengers Doomsday comes out in December. They're predicting it's going to break every box office record there is to break. Toy Story 5 made $1 billion, and it's still in theaters and still rocking right along. And last week, they fired 185 people at Pixar because they decided AI could do their jobs and it would save them some money. You can't make those two announcements in the same week, man. You got to read the room. I mean, who is advising Disney? Radio companies? That's not how that works.
1: You got
0: to show a little sympathy to the people you sent packing and replaced them with Claude. That's all I'm saying. Not, hey, y'all are fired. We found a way to save money because, man, we hurting. Look, like Pancake said, poor Donald can't even buy pants. Hey, look, we just made $8 billion. Yes, see those two things? One of these things is not like the other. You can't do that.
1: Now Donald's so rich, he doesn't have to wear pants.
0: Well, that's what happened. Yep, Donald, you're right.
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10: Meteorologist Scott Laurie Moore, the Weather Channel. Big surge of tropical moisture coming up from Florida and off the Atlantic and headed our way for tonight and into the weekend. So pretty decent coverage of thunderstorms, I think, throughout the weekend and spilling over into Monday early next week. 72 tonight with storms drifting north. Thunderstorms likely Saturday and Sunday with high temps in the upper 80s, near 90 degrees, and could see some heavy downpours around this weekend.

Well, we do this every Friday, and last Friday we were on vacation, so we didn't get to do it. So you can only imagine the backlog of weird thoughts that the three of us have had that we got to get off our chest. So we're going to do it right now. We just do this so we can let you have these things and you can deal with them yourself over the weekend. It's a little segment we call

0: All right. These are the things that keep us awake at night.
1: Mm-hmm.
0: And if we don't get them off our chest, we'll never sleep again. So we're going to give them to you and then keep you up for a while. You know, if you think about it, we trust the clock on a microwave more than we trust the microwave itself.
2: Amen. Yeah,
0: we
2: do.
0: You know what I mean?
2: Because we always turn off the cooking. Yeah,
0: nobody's
2: right.
0: ever said, wait, that clock's wrong, hit the button. Yeah, no, right. But you get down to 2 seconds on the microwave, you know, that thing don't know what it's doing. This is ready.
2: That's funny. You know, if you think about it, nobody in the history of the world has ever completely used a tube of chapstick. There's always something left in there.
1: Well, there's got to be, right?
0: That is absolutely true.
2: That's why you're scraping it on your lip.
1: Yeah, exactly.
0: You can't use a whole tube of chapstick. It's impossible.
1: If you think about it, it's really easy to turn everything into a conspiracy when you have no clue how anything works, right?
2: Well, that's a conspiracy.
0: We'll pause for a minute while we let that one hit a little close to home for some of you.
2: Yeah. There you go.
0: All right. Here you go. If you think about it, if God had started out making man with both of his arms on the same side, we'd all be wearing F shirts.
1: Yeah, we would. Not a T-shirt.
0: I don't know how you get it on, but that's what it'd be called.
1: Yeah.
2: Hey, you know, if you think about it, if you really think about it, leftovers are just a small favor you just did for your future self.
1: Mm-hmm.
0: Oh, that's
2: there
0: true.
2: You go.
0: That's very true. Yeah, nice.
1: Yeah. If you think about it, the fuel gauge in our vehicles is the only thing that can consistently make adults do math in their heads. Right?
0: Yeah. The calculator on the iPhone's not going to figure that one out for you.
1: No, it's not. Yeah.
0: You know, if you think about it, dreams must be absolutely terrifying when you're a baby. Because you have no context. As to why in the world you keep waking up in a different reality. You're like, why is everything made out of bubbles?
1: It's stupid, man.
2: You know, if you think about it, anxiety is kind of like a music in a video game. It keeps playing even though there's no enemy in sight, right?
0: That's deep, Pancake.
2: Think about that.
1: That's something to think about there.
0: Mute the game in your mind, man.
1: Yeah.
0: How about that? Yeah.
1: If you think about it, the calmest people at the airport, they're the ones who already missed their flight.
0: Yeah.
1: They got nothing to worry about.
0: Like, right? Well, you know what? Yeah. You know, let's just go have a beer.
1: Right.
3: If you think about it.
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1: Super excited about her new song that's out today, Jaded. We played a little bit of it for you yesterday with Co Wetzel. Just a really great song.
2: I'm going to see Co Wetzel tomorrow night with my son. He invited me to go with him. And I've seen Co before, and I ain't hating on him or nothing, but the last time I saw him, I was in St. Louis. And maybe they were just having a weird night. But his bass player was dressed like a slice of bacon the whole night.
3: Whoa.
2: I mean, like a Halloween. It was January. And
3: was his hot dog costume in the laundry or what was going on?
2: Literally was like a giant slice of bacon playing a bass guitar. And I'm like, I don't smoke weed, y'all. Maybe I'm not supposed to be here.
3: I bet he lost it.
2: I don't know, but I'm telling you, if he's wearing that again tomorrow night, I'm not going back to see him a third time because it's just creepy. That's all I'm saying. I'm sorry, Meg.
1: You're all good. Yes. Hey,
3: you know, his bass player has a first name. It's OSCAR.
2: Yes, I knew that. Yes, sir.
1: Oh, man. All right, let's talk about the Atlanta Braves for a minute. If you're not a Braves fan, you might have wanted to be. You might have wanted to have been one last night because this is pretty cool. They had Alan Jackson Night at the ballpark, celebrating Alan Jackson Chattahoochee with a bobblehead. An Alan Jackson bobblehead.
2: Oh, that's cool.
1: And it looks like he's floating down the Chattahoochee River.
3: Yeah.
1: You guys, this thing was so cool. I would have driven to Atlanta just so I could have been a part of this.
3: That's nice.
1: Yeah, celebrating Alan Jackson, which was awesome. And Gary LaVox from Rascal Flatts says that the band is never retiring again. They're never going to do it. They're going to stick with it this time. I don't know what that means, but Gary is also doing some very good things right now. You know, he takes part in helping raise money for the charity Folds of Honor.
2: Yes, he does. Mm-hmm.
1: And just recently helped to raise $1.25 million. And coming up this weekend, I think, or maybe next week, he's got his big golf tournament in Tennessee to help raise more money for that. And if you're not familiar with Folds of Honor, it's a nonprofit organization that raises money for sponsorships for spouses of children of fallen or disabled military and first responders. I love that.
2: They have sent a ton of kids to college.
3: Yes.
2: And paid for it in full. We have been working with Folds of Honor for a long time. We love that organization.
3: They are legit.
2: They are the best.
1: I love it.
2: The best. And listen, I don't blame Rascal Flatts for not retiring. I mean, why would you? I mean, Ricky Skaggs is 130 years old. Right. He plays twice a week at the Grand Ole Opry.
1: Exactly.
2: I mean, why? You don't have to retire. As long as you can hold a microphone or an instrument, let it rip, man. People will pay.
1: And Ricky Skaggs still sounds amazing. I saw him last week when I was in Nashville at the Grand Ole Opry, and he performed with, Hillary from Lady A with her family with their Christian band that they have, the Scott Family Singers.
2: Oh, he's all about that.
1: It was fantastic. It was so good.
2: Oh, yeah. Did he bring his mandolin?
1: He doesn't have to retire. Yes, he did. He played it. It was so good.
2: That boy burned a mandolin up. All right. We will get more out of Nashville in an hour. Come on back.
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0: I was piddling around last night on Reddit, just looking for something, hoping maybe I could find a little something to talk about on the show. And I ran across, I can't even talk about it without laughing. I ran across this video of this dude, and he was sitting in his car, and he starts the recording, and he goes, he said his name, whatever his name was, and he goes, listen, I just wanted to tell you about what may be the greatest prank of all time. And I thought he was about to go, here's what I did to somebody. Mm-hmm. But no, he wanted you to know that he was the victim of the prank. Mm-hmm. And the only way that I could explain this to you is that these are the kind of things that dudes that are really good friends do to one another.
1: Okay.
0: Because we have no shame and we have no mercy. So here's what the guy said. He said, 2 years ago, my best friend went into a porta potty at a construction site, and he took a Sharpie marker with him. And on the wall of the porta potty, he wrote, send me pictures of your poop.
2: Oh, no.
0: And he put this guy's phone number.
3: No way. No.
0: And the guy said, well, the first day, just all of a sudden, my phone started blowing up with strange numbers with people sending me pictures that I didn't ask for and I didn't want. God. Right. And he was like, hey, listen, y'all, these were construction workers. These are bad pictures. He said, this has been going on. He's a 2 years. 2 years. His friend finally copped to it about 6 months down the road.
1: Hilarious.
0: He said, it's been 2 years. And he goes, what am I going to do? He said, you can't block them all. I can block one number, mm-hmm. but I can't

0: block, because everybody that sends it is from a different. He says, I'm down to where I'm only left with one option, and that is I have to drive around this city and find that porta potty.
1: Yeah, you do. You totally do.
0: See, he's got to go in every porta potty in the city until he can find the one with his phone number on it and scratch through it. Listen. I showed it to Daphne, and she was like, that's the most disgusting thing I've ever seen in my life. That's horrible. Why would you do that to somebody? And I was like, because it's funny.
2: That's what it is. That's what guys do, yes.
0: That's what we do, man. And listen, as pranks go, that's a gold star winner right there. I mean, it doesn't get any better than that, if you ask, because that's the gift that keeps on giving. This dude will be getting those pictures 5 years from now if he didn't find that porta potty. It's fantastic.
1: I'll bet I know what his favorite emoji isn't.
2: If I see one more.
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1: Meteorologist Scott Laurie Moore, the Weather Channel. Big surge of tropical moisture coming up from Florida and off the Atlantic and headed our way for tonight and into the weekend. So pretty decent coverage of thunderstorms, I think, throughout the weekend and spilling over into Monday early next week. 72 tonight with storms drifting north. Thunderstorms likely Saturday and Sunday with high temps in the upper 80s, near 90 degrees, and could see some heavy downpours around this weekend.
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7: Meteorologist Scott Larrymore, the Weather Channel. Big surge of tropical moisture coming up from Florida and off the Atlantic and headed our way for tonight and into the weekend. So pretty decent coverage of thunderstorms, I think, throughout the weekend and spilling over into Monday early next week. 72 tonight with storms drifting north. Thunderstorms likely Saturday and Sunday with high temps in the upper 80s, near 90 degrees, and could see some heavy downpours around this weekend.

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1: And welcome into the Pirate Tailgate Show. James Earl along with Brooks Johnson and Coach JT Pollock as we are kicking off another high school football season of Appley County Pirate football right here. And man, I cannot believe it is already football season. I know it's not the regular season. It's a scrimmage game tonight between the Yellow Jackets and the Appley County Pirates. We are on the road, but it's here, guys, and I can't believe already are we at the 1st of August, just like last year.
2: Time flies.
3: Yeah, nothing says high school football like 100-degree heat indexes.
1: I'm telling you, I just still, to me, cannot get why we have to do this. I know the GHSA and scheduling and Mercedes-Benz Stadium and all that, but come on, man. Somebody, let's get back to reality and do it the way we used to do it.
3: We're going
1: to
3: do something even more impressive in the state of Georgia this year. We're going to kick off before Alaska does.
1: What?
3: Start August 12th.
1: How about that?
3: With the Corky Kell Classic.
1: Man.
3: So just when you think they couldn't get more insane, they go and do it.
1: And there we go. So welcome to the 2026 football season. Hey, we are in Jeff Davis County, and we are over here at the Pinelands. Looking forward to this matchup here tonight in the scrimmage game between the Pirates and the Yellow Jackets. We have not seen the Yellow Jackets on a football field in some time, Brooks.
3: Yeah, especially in the regular season.
1: It has been a while.
3: You have to go back and look and see exactly when that was. I remember the last time we played over here, I remember Javon James running wild in the regular season. That's probably the last one I remember.
1: Yeah, I might have to ask my buddy Jim Sewell. He just walked in. We'll pick his brain for that and find out what he has to say. In fact, I want to get him over here on the mic in just a little bit, and we'll talk to him about these Yellow Jackets. But we are glad to be here. Looking forward to having the tailgate show here at tonight's scrimmage game between these two neighbors here at the Pinelands, Jeff Davis, and hosting the Appley County Pirates. So we'll be back with a little bit more in just a little bit. You're listening to the Pirate Tailgate Show on Z94.
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0: And welcome back in here to the Pinelands. Brooks Johnson here with you, Coach JT Pollock. And Coach, we are getting ready to, I guess, kind of, sort of, kick off 2026 with a scrimmage here with Jeff Davis. Kind of heard the format, or it looks like it's going to be two quarters for the varsity. And then the coaches will get together at halftime, and they will assess if the varsity needs some more work. If they do need more work, they will come back out for the third until they're pretty satisfied with them, or they may give them the whole third. Who knows? But it's definitely JV or quarter. And all I can say is third quarter is to be determined.
1: Yeah, that's pretty I'd be willing to bet that the third quarter is going to be varsity. You get the juices flowing, and you want to see things happen, and you want to try things and get people some varsity reps, and I'd be willing to bet third quarter's varsity.
0: Yeah, it seems like they have a certain amount of reps or snaps in mind for both sides of the ball that both coaches want to get. And with Jeff Davis running triple option stuff, they're probably going to eat some clock, so who knows? But I'll tell you what, I won't say. I'll just – we know they're playing a half for sure. But getting into the 2026 season, or actually starting it off here, of course, brand-new coach, Coach Tucker Pruitt, he left in the offseason, took the job at Camden County, and I can't blame the guy. Big opportunity there. Camden, I mean, he gets to go play with the big boys in 7A and gets to go jump on the Valdostas and Lowndes and Colquitts of the world, and big opportunity from him. So yeah, I understand why he did it. I mean, it's a business, and if the guy wants to jump to the big time, then I wish him all the luck in the world and hope he does well down there.
1: Yeah, obviously. And it's also a big opportunity for John David Sellers, also, as we hired him as first-year head coach. And, you know, when there's an opening, there's usually someone willing to take it. And we're excited to see what Coach Sellers is going to do.
0: Yeah, first time as a head coach, he has a lot of experience in coaching, has some college experience. Of course, he's been at Bacon. He's been at Grayson. He's been at Lowndes. So, I mean, being at Grayson and Lowndes especially that's the big time of high school football as it begins to pour here in Hazelhurst. We got the sun out to the west and clouds rolling in from the east. That's typically opposite of the way it usually goes around here in South Georgia. Usually it comes from the southwest, but coming from the east tonight. But yeah, it is starting to pour. But anyway, getting back to Coach Sellers, brought a lot of coaches here with him. A lot of guys took off and went to other opportunities, and of course you understand that as well. And I mean, it seems like to me, from everyone that I've talked to who is outside of this program, fortunately I get to talk to a few coaches who are still active to talk to these guys, and it seems like we found some pretty good coaches here. Coach Ragel as defense coordinator, and somebody help me here, my mind just went blank. Jackson, offense coordinator. Everyone that I talked to from outside this program says y'all landed some really good coordinators for Appling County, and hopefully these are the guys that'll bring us to a great season.
1: Yeah, it's always a big key when you're starting a program to get good people in and let them work, you know?
0: Yeah, especially when you're a young head coach. I still consider Coach Sellers young. And when you get experienced guys around you, it sure helps settle you in as a head coach, especially when it's your first time doing it.
1: Yeah, I think a big hire for him was Coach Rodney Garvin, who did really, really well at Metter, finished up at Vidae. You know, he's been in coaching for a long time, and there, you know, that's a lot of experience for Coach Sellers to be able to lean on.
0: Yeah, I'm very excited about getting Coach Garvin here. Of course, his last position was over in Vidalia, and with the way things are rolling over in Toombs County now, Nick Saban wasn't even going to win in Vidalia. I mean, it was the dogs are over there at they are the dogs. Toombs County has got the athletes over right now, and that's just the way it rolls over in Toombs County. One of the other team.

0: is probably going to be the dominant one, and the other one's going to be fighting for the scraps. And of course, you've got Robert Toombs over there as well, and they'll take a few of your athletes. And just a downturn in athletes over in Vidalia, and he just couldn't repeat the success he had at Metter. But Coach Garvin he's one of the good ones. We were very fortunate to get him. Real quick, we will go over the schedule. A little compacted here on time tonight due to us having a little technical difficulties. But I talked about the schedule starting on August 12th with Corky Kell Classic. And that is a some deal with Mercedes-Benz Stadium and scheduling around that. That's why the season's starting early. The actual regular season for most everybody else in the world starts the following week, and most teams will be on the 21st of August. But us, that week will be our first of two open weeks, and our schedule does not kick off until the following Thursday, not Friday, Thursday, and we will be taking the first of three trips to Savannah. Crazy. Three of our four road games are Savannah.
1: Always fun to go to the big city of Savannah.
0: Yeah, or more or less Pooler in this case with New Hampstead.
2: Savannah, or let's just say Chatham County, is always an adventure.
1: There's no doubt.
2: One way or the other.
0: Oh, yes, it is. But we'll start with New Hampstead. And New Hampstead, of course, has the coach over there. The guy's been there. I think he's probably the longest tenured coach in Chatham County. They've fallen a little bit of hard times in the last couple of years. Lost some really good dudes. Lost a heck of a quarterback. Lost a great wide receiver. And they've run through a little spell of youth and not quite the athletes that they've had in the previous few years. And if you're in Chatham County Public School, you're going to run through those phases. I heard your coach in an interview here recently say he's pretty excited about the kids they have coming back, so it'd be interesting. Then, the following Friday, we start the home schedule on September 4th, and that'll be against Savannah High. I think that might be a buyout situation where Savannah High will come here 2 years in a row. I'm pretty certain. The following week is the big rivalry with Wayne County, and then that's at home. And the following week is also at home, the third of four in a row home games against Tattnall County. And that is also where we begin the region, which is kind of a change for us, because last year we had to run kind of deep through the non-region before we got into the actual region schedule. But the region this year will start with Tattnall County on September 18th. Like I said, home game. The following week, another home game region will be Brantley County. Brantley being back in the region after a couple of years playing down in classification to single A. But with this new classification system, they have been pushed back up here with us and a little bit of growth in their population. So that'll be the last of four home games in a row. The following week, we'll get into October 2nd. We'll be going into the tour of Savannah. We'll be at Johnson on the 2nd. And then the following week, on October 9th, will be another trip to Savannah for Beach. And then we get Islands, and that'll be here at home. And October 30th, the real meat of the schedule begins towards the back end of it at Toombs. And, boy, that's going to be a tough one. You look at the All-State team in Atlanta Journal right now, and it's full of Toombs County Bulldogs.
1: Yeah, they're loaded with athletes for sure.
0: Yes, they are. The All-State team is full of Toombs County, Worth County, and Carver and Columbus guys. And, of course, Jaden Knight joins them on the All-State team, first-team All-State Atlanta Journal. So congratulations to Jaden for that.
1: Deservedly so.
0: Yes, it is. And then the finale for the regular season is on November 6th, and that will be against Pierce County. And thankfully, there's no crazy open dates after the regular season ends this year, or no scheduled open date at quarterfinals like they tried to do a couple years ago before Helene ruined their plans. There are no open dates. You go right into the state championship tournament playoffs, And the state championship this year will be

0: played on Tuesday, December 15th, and Wednesday, December 16th. They're doing that over the course of 2 days because they are moving the flag football state championship to the week previous of the 15th and the 16th. There are now five, I believe, classifications for flag football. And at the request of Mercedes-Benz Stadium, they want the girls to have their week apart. So they'll do all five classifications on one day. And then you'll get the boys championships following week on the 15th and 16th. So that is a look at the schedule. And that'll be the end of this segment. As for the Pirates, we'll get a lot deeper into them, and we'll get a good look at them tonight, and we'll do a good preview on them before the New Hampstead game, because we got an hour and a half of stuff to talk about before that one.
1: I wanted to let everybody know we got some rain showers coming down here at the Pinelands at the moment, but Brooks looked at the radar a while ago. This is not going to last long. It should push out of here fairly quickly. And I did want to let everybody know we were getting a lot of calls at the station this afternoon. People want to know what the admission cost is for tonight's game. It is $10, but be aware they don't take cash. It is $10, and you either got to do with credit card, debit, or GoFan. So credit, debit, or GoFan. No cash allowed here at the stadium. Everything is done electronically. So just be aware when you come. So, I remember this situation in Wayne a few years ago when people were getting aggravated because they couldn't get in because they didn't want to pay with debit or credit. But it's that way here. So just be aware before you come, and hopefully you'll come and fill up these stands, and let's have a great crowd from both sides here. But just be aware to pay with debit or credit or GoFan.
0: Yeah, and if you're doing GoFan, be sure you go ahead and buy in advance and have your ticket pulled up on your phone when you get here. So the
1: makes it a lot faster.
0: Worker, yeah, that way you move the line through a lot quicker.
1: And you don't run into a network congestion or anything like that trying to do it from your phone here with the cell towers bogged down.
0: As we know, when these stadiums get full, the old service goes, takes a poot.
1: Yeah, it does. All right, we're going to take a quick break. We come back, we got a lot more to cover here. 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

0: Welcome back to the Pirate Tailgate Show. James Earl, along with Brooks Johnson and Coach JT Pollock. And had a little shower come through here in the Pinelands as we are live at Jeff Davis High School and at their beautiful stadium. And getting ready for a scrimmage game tonight between Applin County and Jeff Davis. And Lightning was just hitting not too far away from us. But hopefully that'll be pushed on out of here. Brooks looked at the radar and it was looking like it was moving out. So hopefully that won't interfere with any play tonight. One thing I do want to let everybody know, again, if you're coming to tonight's game, just be prepared. They don't take cash at the gate. Tickets are $10 and you'll pay with either GoFan using the GoFan app, or you can pay with your credit or debit card at the gate, but no cash here tonight. So just make sure you're aware of that as we get ready for tonight's ball game here in Jeff Davis. And man, it's been a while. We're looking forward to playing this team. Brooks, another part that you had got laid out for us here in our segment of our tailgate show that was really something we need to talk about and go over is some new GHSA rules.
1: Yeah, it's more in the way that they're going to seed playoff teams now. It has completely changed. I know we were under the postseason ranking formula last year in Class 2A, but even that is what we've got now is unrecognizable from what we had a couple of years ago, or the last 2 years. And you no longer have automatic qualifiers and you're inside your region outside of the region champion. The region champion will go to the state playoffs. Everybody else will be seeded based upon their postseason ranking formula. And they are taking the top 32 teams. And this formula is going to be used for all classifications now, not just the lower ones. And here's some important changes on how teams will be seeded for the playoffs. And like I said, only region champions are automatic qualifiers. Everyone else gets in based on their and when I say PSRF, I am saying postseason ranking formula. But to keep me from saying that over and over, from now on it'll be said as PSRF. So everyone gets in based on their PSRF with the top 32.
0: I got some other letters I'd like to give it, but go ahead.
1: With the top 32 teams making the state playoffs, region champions aren't seeded in order by PSRF at the top of the seedings. And that's what happened the last couple of years. You would take the public school region champions and you would seed them at the top based on their PSRF. But now that's no longer applies. Winning the region championship does guarantee you one home playoff game, though. For example, if the region champion who finishes 18th in the final standings, they'll get a bump up to 16, and 16 will allow them to host one playoff game. There can be and probably will be scenarios where a region champion is a lower seed than a team who finishes second from the same region. Had this procedure been in place last season, Swainsboro would have been a higher seed than Toombs County, despite Toombs County winning head-to-head. Toombs County would have been punished for a very

0: Very, very, very charm and soft schedule. And while Swainsboro had to play one of the most difficult schedules in the state, so strength of schedule definitely carries weight and what you how your final PSRF is going to be at the end of the season. So if you play a bunch of Sisters of the Poor, and even if you win your region, and maybe the second place team finishes, I don't know, you may finish 10-0 and they finish 9-1, but you played a bunch of soft schedules, you could be punished for it. And if you're playing the soft schedule and the other teams who maybe finished 9-1 or 10-0 are playing tough schedules, you may be in some trouble. You're going to get seeded a lot lower than you might think you would. Another point here, the GHSA did set a minimum of number of games that must be played to qualify for the state playoffs. That number is 9 in football. So if you do get in a situation where you have a game that maybe gets canceled or something, you have got to make it up. You've got to play 9, and every game you have scheduled has to be played, because forfeits will be issued and they will hurt your ranking as well. The GHSA found that some sports teams who played less games were able to qualify for state playoffs, and that formula goes less games equals less losses. I know in soccer they had teams who played 12, 13 games, maybe wasn't very good, and they got in just based off of they didn't lose as many as some teams who played a lot more games. So that's why they're setting a minimum number of games in each sport that goes by PSRF rankings. And we've entered an era where every single game carries equal importance. Region games are still important because the champ is an automatic qualifier, and any coach in the state will tell you they love playing for trophies. Trophies is where it's at, so there's still a lot of pride in winning region championships. Ooh, as the thunder rattles the press box.
1: As the thunder rolls.
0: Yeah, but your non-region games count for an equal number of points towards PSRF. So we as fans and coaches and everything else, we've all got to break the habit of second place finishes equal in the home playoff games. It's not the case anymore. It's where you finish in the top 32. Well, you could actually run into a situation where if you've got a really bad region, you may not even get four teams in.
2: Right.
0: You could get one, you could get two, you could get three, or you may get, if you got a really good region, you might get six,
2: Right.
0: seven. It's just all about who's in that top 32. So we've got to break that habit of really worrying about region standings unless you're in the region championship hunt. Leslie, let me catch up here. And software has been developed for coaches to monitor their PSRF rankings, and they can enter hypothetical situations. So if they get down to the nitty-gritty towards the end of the season, and they go, well, what if this team wins and this team loses and we win? What does that do to the rankings? So they've got software now built that they can keep up with this stuff. And, I was saying last year they were going to need a math teacher to
1: Right.
0: on staff to figure this stuff out. And, well, somebody went and wrote software, so we don't need the math teacher. And this has created an interesting era of scheduling. Coaches are still trying to figure this thing out, this ranking. And scheduling has become difficult because the big dog teams can't find games unless a buyout is involved. I can give you a situation. Long County is going to go to Lowndes for the next 2 years. That's just all money-based. But if you're not paying money, teams are avoiding losses any way they can.
2: Well, that's what I was going to ask you, not to put you on the spot, but if you're having tough losses against tough opponents, obviously the loss still hurts you, but how is there such a thing as a good loss versus a bad loss, if that makes sense?
0: If you're losing to a team who is really good, it does not kill you because your strength of schedule will be weighted into your final PSRF ranking. But if you're losing to bad teams and they continue to be bad,
2: Sure.
0: yeah, it hurts because your opponent's record and your opponent's record figures into your PSRF. And I know some people are probably sitting at home thinking, what is he saying? Just work with us here. As the season goes on, we'll kind of walk you through this thing and get you used to actually what's going on. And we'll start covering these rankings probably starting week to week once we get in a couple of weeks into the season, because it's the most important thing. Region standings just really don't.
2: The good teams are still going to be in.
0: Yes.
2: Where it's going to get muddled is if you're somewhere between 28 and 35, and that's where it's going to get really.
1: And this is again, tricky. This is where I guess I still prefer, and call me old fashioned, I just think head to heads are just a better measure. And I understand what they're trying to do. I do. I get it. But I guess it's the traditionalist in me that just thinks head to head is.
2: Well, you're used to it. But you think about it. If you're in a weak region.
1: And you win the
2: small region. Yeah. Well, not even if you. But if you're. You could be 2-8.
1: I know an example of that very near us. So
2: you could be 2-8 and make the playoffs.
1: Yeah.
2: As opposed to someone who's 6-4, you know, maybe 5-5, but they're a pretty good ball club.
1: Yeah.
2: And that
1: will be eliminated.
2: They're number 5 in their region.
1: Yeah. And I get it. That makes sense. It does. It's just anytime you got to have AI determine your playoff ranking or your power ranking concerns me.
2: And I understand. I'm a traditionalist like you are. I get it. But that's their mode of thinking.
1: Yeah.
0: Yeah, don't give them a lot of credit for AI. They're not AI in this thing. It's a formula in a spreadsheet in Excel.
1: Okay, all right.
0: They're not that advanced.
2: Hey, I'm helping with it.
1: All right.
0: So anyway, we'll get back to the actual scheduling part. Like I said, coaches are having a very difficult time scheduling. Coaches are used to favor smaller regions because four teams making the playoffs in a 4, 5, or 6-team region was not the hardest goal in the world to accomplish as long as you've got a pretty good team. Now you don't get that advantage anymore because four teams aren't getting in. Who knows how many is getting in. And because of that, big rivalry games like Thomasville and Thomas County Central were canceled because Thomasville knew that Thomas County Central game has likely got an L beside it, as a lot of people will find out this year. And like I said, Thomasville just does not want that loss to hurt their reign. So this has led to winning programs having to schedule one another. So now we've got the big dogs that are having to jump on each other. For example, Thomas County Central is going to have to play Colquitt. Buford has scheduled Grayson and Miami Central of Florida. Carver of Columbus had to schedule Douglas County. Sandy Creek had to schedule Grayson and Douglas County. Calhoun plays North Oconee, Troop, and Jefferson. Get you some of that. Toombs County had to schedule Benedictine for their opener. Jefferson plays Peach County. Camden scheduled Benedictine. Fitzgerald scheduled Clinch. And the list goes on and on. They've just – this is put a – it's good for the fans at that part because now you get to see the big dogs play each other because – nobody who's not a big dog wants to be jumping on them unless a lot of money is attached to it. So it's really changed how coaches schedule. And now you see why coaches want bigger regions.
2: Sure.
0: And this is also given another opportunity for the state because now they can be very flexible with how they do regions. You don't have to have 8 regions anymore.
1: Nope.
0: You can do more. You can do 9. You can do 7. Do 6. You can do whatever you want to because, like I said, it don't count.
1: Gotcha.
0: It's just about being in that top 32.
2: That was one of the big battles of the reclass committee was you're always trying – you had to have 8-8, you know, as far as region goes. And now you can spread that baby out.
0: Yeah. So just to summarize, it all comes down to who is the two best 32-ranked teams in the state of Georgia. This system is made to punish weak regions and to reward the ones who are tough ones. And it also rewards tough schedules. So if you're in a region that's maybe weak, you want to try to schedule as tough as you can outside of your region. So weak schedules will be punished. Thing is, you don't know whose schedule is going to be weak until you play through it.
2: The other thing it does, as far as looking at your non-region games, is tune-up games. Now you're putting extra importance on your summer your summer preparation, your summer conditioning, because you got to be ready to go, right?
1: Game one,
2: absolutely.
0: Yep. Yeah, because we open with New Hampstead. That game is just as important as Tattnall County is, mm-hmm. region opener.
2: Exactly.
0: It carries the same exact weight. So every game gets big. And if you're a big fan of, say, Wayne County becoming a bigger rival than how they used to be in the old days, that's a spark right there for that to happen, because that game carries a lot more weight than what it once did.
1: Let me mention this quickly before we go to break. So then, Coach, put your coaching cap on for a minute. Does this change whether you play two scrimmages before you start the season, or does this make you want to go, okay, we're going to do one spring game and then one scrimmage?
2: I think that's still a individual basis based on each school's situation.
1: Okay, but you don't think this situation would?
2: I think it's a strong argument for two scrimmages.
1: Yeah. Okay. That's what I was wondering. That was what I was thinking. Okay, we're going to take a quick break. We are here in Jeff Davis at the Pinelands, and it's the Apple County Pirates on the road for the scrimmage game tonight with the Yellow Jackets. Kickoff at 7:30 this evening, and it has been raining a little bit. There was some lightning in the area, but again, we're waiting for that to get pushed out. I think the rain has quit.
0: Can I extend on what he was just saying there? I think whether you want one or two scrimmages is going to depend on who you are. If you're the University of Beaufort or you're Thomas County Center, what you have, maybe you want to schedule two scrimmages because you're trying to figure out what you're going to be. So that's probably how I would think teams are looking at how they schedule as far as scrimmages.
1: Okay. All right. Well, that's good to know. Again, it's $10 to get in tonight. You have to pay with credit or debit or use your GoFan app here this evening. So looking forward to having this game here get underway at 7:30 if all holds out and we don't have any more lightning, and we should be good.
0: Well, I don't know what we're going to do with these cashless societies.
1: I know. I don't like it. I like cash. But anyway, we'll pause for these words. We'll be back with more. 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
1: All right, back here live on the Pirate Tailgate Show. We are here in the Pinelands. It's the Apple County Pirates on the road, taking on Jeff Davis. The Yellow Jackets here for the first time since 2009. We have verified that. So it has been a while, and we are anxious to get this thing underway. None of the teams have made it out here on the field yet because the Lightning, and I know we're under some they're not going to let them come out until 30 minutes after the last Lightning strike, Brooks. So we're waiting on that. I anticipate we probably won't start on time.
2: I kind of doubt it.
3: I just got word that they have pushed kickoff back to 8 o'clock.
1: Okay, we appreciate that. I'm sure we got that from Mr. Sewell down there, and thank him for that. We're going to get him on the mic over here in a few minutes, by the way, and let him talk to us about these Yellow Jackets. But, Brooks, let's continue on with your segment here of the Tailgate Show.
2: Yeah, we're going to look at Class AAA. Of course, big changes made as well in classifications in the offseason. And thankfully, one of them that I absolutely love is there is no more Class A Division One, no more Class A Division Two. Whoever made the decision to go away from that, I salute them. They are wonderful because that's confusing the fans. I hate saying it when we're doing polls. It's just goofy. We've got it correct now. It's 1A right up through 7A, and I love that, and that's where we better stay. No more of that stuff that they were doing here for the last, I don't know, what, 4 to 6 years, seemed like. But we're going to look at Class AAA, and kind of a fun thing to do when you're looking at Class AAA as we go through the regions is trying to find 32 teams that could actually make the playoffs. And, gentlemen, this classification is deep. It's going to be tough winning this one. There are a lot of good teams. And when we go to Region 1 in Class AAA, you have Carver of Columbus. You have Crisp County. You have Jordan playing a non-region schedule, and I'll tell you why here shortly. You have Kendrick. You have Sumter County. And you have Worth County. There are two defending state champions inside that region in Worth County and Carver of Columbus. Of course, Worth won the One-A Division One state championship. And Carver of Columbus won the Double-A state championship. I just can't escape it. And, of course, with them is Sumter County, who made a good run last year, and Crisp County, of course. Kendrick has a couple of guys who are good football players. And then you have Jordan. They went non-region because Jordan has lost 55 games in a row. And they looked at their draw in Region 1, they were like, nope, we're not doing that. So Jordan decided smartly to play a non-region schedule. And as long as they keep a region like that, I would suggest they continue to play non-region. So, I mean, when you look at teams that's going to get in this one, Carver, Crisp, Sumter, and Worth are probably all getting in. I'll say Crisp gets in as long as they got special teams in order.
1: Yeah, that was an adventure for them last season.
2: You go to Region 2, you have Callaway. You know they're getting in. Central Macon, Jackson, Lamar County, Northeast Macon, Pike County, Rutland, and Southwest Macon. And let me tell you, Northeast Macon is going to be loaded. They have taken over the city of Macon, and they're getting all the kids now. And they got some dudes, and they're going to continue to have dudes every year because when you've got your choice to pick a litter inside Macon, Georgia, and there's no privates directly around you who is trying to get any of those kids, you're going to get some really good football players. And Northeast Macon has got this thing figured out, and they're going to have good football players for a long time. But you got Callaway in there with them. Callaway is getting in. Lamar County is definitely getting in. Because they'll be good. They're good year in, year out. And I would suspect Pike County is probably going to get in there too. Jackson, I'm not sure. Jackson had a down year last year. They did get in. One of the lower seeds, I think, down in the maybe low 20s. But they got in. So that could be five teams that get in from there. And then our region, of course, is us, Beach, Brantley, Islands,

0: last team to get in and Class AAA last year. So Beach could surprise you. Don't know what Brantley's going to have. They're going to have a new head football coach. We'll talk about that later. Islands, I'd be surprised. Johnson, I have no idea, to be determined there. So you move to Class 4, and you got a couple of guarantees in here as well. I mean, you've got Burke County, Butler, Cross Creek, Hepzibah, Thompson, Washington County, west side of Augusta. You look at that, Burke County and Thompson are getting in. You can go ahead and check mark them. They are definitely getting in. Washington County has a new football coach. They had to get rid of Robert Edwards, brought the hometown guy in, thinking they were going to take the next step, and couldn't find out the next step was backwards.
1: Didn't work out so well for them.
0: So they had to bring in a new head football coach. So I'm not sure what they're going to have. Butler and Cross Creek, absolutely not. West side of Augusta, possible. I would say Hepzibah as well, absolutely not. So Burke County, Thompson, Washington County, possibly west side of Augusta in that. That could be one of those that just gets three. Then you go to Region 5. We start getting north of the Nat line now, far north of it. You got Harrelson County, Kip Atlanta Collegiate, Temple, Thurl. That is all of your public school teams. The rest of them are Holy Innocents, Lovett, North Cobb, Christian, Wesleyan. They will continue to do their own thing in their own playoff bracket. So, I mean, you only got Harrelson, Kip Atlanta, Temple, and Thurl in there. And guys, they ain't I'm not sure who's getting in there. Maybe Harrelson County?
2: I got a quick question. Let's go back to the new playoff system.
0: Mm-hmm.
2: Let's say that region and Lovett or Wesleyan wins it. Holy Innocents, one of the private schools, wins it.
0: You're correct. I know exactly what you're thinking. None of them getting in.
2: Okay.
0: Yes, because that is reserved for the region champions. So, yeah, I mean, you've got a situation there. Who knows? I mean, somebody's got to beat somebody in that region to get some PSRF points. So, I think, I don't know, maybe Temple?
2: Temple had a pretty good year last year.
0: Yeah. Possibly Harrelson County, and they're confident. Maybe get a couple out of that one. You go to 6AAA, and you have Carver Atlanta. You can definitely, they're getting in. Cedar Grove, well, who would have known they would fall on hard times?
3: Boy, did they, though.
0: It's gotten so bad for them, that school may not even exist in a couple of years.
3: Well, that's what they're saying. They said that the enrollment is just so far down in that school, and then, you know, as well as I do, all the other schools have been picking off their athletes like crazy. I mean, they are just like under assault, a far cry from what they were three or four years ago.
0: There's been a mass exodus from DeKalb County anyway, so they're talking about shutting down many schools there in DeKalb County between high schools, middle schools, elementary.
3: Yep.
0: That's going to be an absolute mess for us all over. But it sounds like Cedar Grove may not survive this thing, and that's going to be weird. They're not, like you said, they're not getting the athletes they were getting. John Adams, when he was coaching there, he'd won some state titles with Cedar Grove, and he left. And there was a point in time, I would say there was about a two-month period where Cedar Grove didn't have a coach. And when that happened, the teams around there went in there and picked every single player off. They were all taken. Of course, nothing was done to any of those schools.
3: No, of course not.
0: But, yeah, I mean, they took all of them. But anyway,
3: there's one good thing about it. I mean, or could be. I mean, we might not be having to ever go up there and play a playoff football game again.
0: Well, I sure don't.
3: Let's hope not.
0: The last one wasn't very enjoyable.
3: No, certainly wasn't.
0: But going forward, the rest of this region, Columbia, they're getting in. Hapeville Charter, yes, they're getting in. Miller Grove has gotten a lot better. They're probably getting in. Redan, I'm not sure. South Atlanta, yeah, that's possible as well. They've had some good runs here lately. So, I mean, you could have 1, 2, 3, 4, 5, maybe 5 teams getting in that one as well. Moving to Region 7, Cohula Creek, Lafayette, Murray County, North Murray, Ringgold, Rockmart, Sonoraville, and Union County. And North Murray is definitely getting in. Rockmart is getting in.
3: Ringgold could.
0: Ringo

0: good. Snorville, maybe. Union County has been decent. They've gotten into the playoffs some, but it's typically down in those the lower 20s mark. So they could sneak in there. So maybe you get North Murray is a definite, and Rock Mart is a definite. Those two, you can go ahead and just mark them in right off the bat. They'll be there. And then you got Region 8, and this bunch is, all of them is possibly getting in. Elbert County, probably yes, they're getting in. Franklin County, yes, Franklin's gotten a lot better. Hart County, yes, they'll get in. Lumpkin County, yes, they'll get in. Morgan County is getting in as well, and Stevens County is definitely getting in. The only other team in that region is Heber and Christian, and they are not involved because they will be in the private school bracket. So, I mean, if you add up everybody that we thought could get in there, you're getting past 32. So there's, yeah, I just saw another lightning strike as well. So game time probably got pushed back again. So, because you can add another 30 minutes every time the lightning hits. So that is no bueno. So that's it. I mean, this is a deep classification. There's some, I see one weak sister region in this whole thing, and everybody else is pretty strong and got a chance to send several teams into the playoffs. In that Region 8, I still think we'll send everybody, all six of them.
1: It's going to be really interesting around that 32 team mark, you know, number 32.
0: Yeah, from about 28 to 35 or so is going to be an absolute bloodbath. Those teams are going to be running those scenarios inside that app I was talking about earlier, trying to figure out how in the world do we get in. And if you do get in, say you're 31, 32, 30 in that range, you're going to get absolute blasted in the first round because you're going to be playing a Carver of Columbus and a Toombs County and a Rock Mart and a team like that. So, be very interesting. But that wraps up Class 3A. James Earl, you take us to break if you want to.
2: All right. Well, just so we'll let everybody know, we saw another lightning strike a few minutes ago. I don't know if everybody else did, but we got the word we're not going to start till 8.
1: That's correct.
2: And we don't know if that just got pushed back again because of that last lightning strike we saw. We hope not.
0: And just had another one.
2: And it's possible. So that lightning that we thought was going to move on out of here is hanging around for whatever reason. So that could delay our start here even more. Do want to remind everybody, please come tonight. But when you come, be aware you need to, tickets are $10 and you will pay with credit or debit or your GoFan app. The only way to pay, no cash here at the stadium. So we're going to take a quick break. We'll be back with more. 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
3: Hey, I'm back here on the Pirate Tailgate Show. James Earl along with Brooks Johnson, Coach JT Pollock, and let's welcome to the microphone Mr. Jim Sewell, the voice of the Jeff Davis Yellow Jackets.
4: Good evening. How are you?
3: Good. Welcome to the Pirate Tailgate Show. It's been a long time.
4: It has been.
3: I cannot believe it has been 2009 since these two teams have gotten together and finally going to get a chance to do it. And it's not regular season. It's scrimmage game, but that's great. I'm glad we are. And
4: absolutely,
3: it's about time in my book. Mm-hmm. Talk to us a little bit about these Yellow Jackets. I mean, you've been doing this a long time. You followed the program a long time, and you know,
4: 22nd year starting.
3: That's amazing, and such a storied history right here. We've played so many fun games mm-hmm. here at this stadium and these two teams. And just talk to us a little bit about Jeff Davis and what's been going on lately.
4: Well, we're in Class AA now.
3: Yeah.
4: Probably the toughest region in Class AA because we're in there with Thomasville, Fitzgerald, Brooks County, Cook County, and Bacon County, Berrien. It's, you know, there's not an easy slot in that. And so we got our work cut out for us, absolutely, this year. A young team, I think we've got five seniors. So we got a lot of growing up to do. It'll be a lot of sophomores, a lot of juniors on the field tonight and playing a lot of meaningful minutes, getting ready when it goes for real.
3: I tell you what, you know, Brooks, and you'll attest to this, and, you know, we follow Jeff Davis closely, mm-hmm. and we're always rooting for you guys, and y'all have had some humdingers of some ball games, and y'all have surprised some people, and there were opportunities for you to, golly, beat some teams that, you know, yeah. you weren't expected to beat, and mm-hmm. You know, I just got to say my hat's off to you and Coach Helton and the program and for having those opportunities and, you know, just a little more time and just a few more minutes and one more thing could have happened in those scores and those games.
4: And a couple of those games have been a few less minutes.
3: Right,
4: we had Worth County. We had the lead on Worth County in the fourth quarter last year. Mm-hmm. They, of course, went on to win the state. And we had the lead going into fourth and They got an all-world quarterback, Lyndon Worthy, and that Sung Un just got unleashed there in the fourth quarter, and he got on track and was nothing we could do to slow him down. Fitzgerald, we had them in this, you know, going in the second half with the lead, and just couldn't quite hold on to it. Last year, we were playing a lot of sophomores.
3: Yeah.
4: And matter of fact, four of our five starting offensive linemen were sophomores last year. So that tells you, you know, to play those type of games and be in that meaningful game with that young guys, you know, that's where your heartbeat is. You know, those guys up front, Coach Pollock, I'm sure he understands. You're kind of nervous. You're sitting there with four of your five front linemen as being sophomores.
5: Makes you feel pretty good for this year, though.
4: It does. It does. We've got one guy. Who'll be a junior this year, Bryce Bohannon. He's as a sophomore last year, he went on an unofficial visit to Georgia Southern and walked home with an offer in his pocket. And since then, he's got several D1 offers. He picked up an offer from Georgia just a couple of weeks ago, went to camp up there. and came home with an offer from Georgia. So he had a bout of appendicitis a couple of weeks ago, so he had to have his appendix removed. So it's going to be 3 or 4 weeks before he's going to be back on the field.
3: Gotcha.
4: But he's like 6'4", 6'5", 300 pounds.
3: Do y'all play, and I haven't had a chance to go over your schedule, but do you play next week?
4: We've got another scrimmage next week with Dublin.
3: Okay.
4: And look here. We go Applin, Dublin, scrimmage. We open it with Vidalia. Then the whole month of September, we're on the road. We go to Metter. We go to Clinch County.
3: Good grief.
4: We go to McIntosh County Academy. And then when we get to the region, we jump on Fitzgerald right out the back. So,
6: yeah, I'm sitting here looking at your guys' schedule, and I was like, "Woof!"
4: You know, I'm sitting here thinking, you know, this could be a darn good football team and end up 3-7.
3: Right.
4: You know, with the guys that we have to play.
3: But well, think about this. That should be good for the power rankings.
4: You're right. You know, that was his Coach Elton's philosophy in the scheduling is that. You know, we gotta play teams that gonna meet something. You know, last year we were sitting at number 12 in the power rankings. And then, we had to do a makeup game with Rutland, who was 0-10. And we beat them handily, but that game coming into our power rankings dropped us from 12th to 16th, and we were on the road first round of the playoffs. So that just goes show it's not all about wins and losses now with this new system.
3: Especially now, right, Brooks?
6: Yes.
3: We were talking about the previous segment.
6: Mm-hmm. Absolutely. And that's one thing that'll help Jeff Davis is actually playing these tough teams because they're all probably going to have really good records. Not sure what Vidalia is going to have, but that's a big rivalry game for Jeff Davis.
4: Absolutely.
6: Always has been. And then you're at Clinch, at Metter, at McIntosh, and at Fitzgerald. Good luck, guys. And then you get Bacon, which is another big rivalry for them.
4: You know, you could throw that's like Jeff Davis when Jeff Davis happened used to play. Throw records out the window. Bacon County, as a matter of fact, at the little media days they had over here in Brunswick, I think a couple of weeks ago, the Bacon County coach said, "Coach Helton, we coming for you." I mean, we lost 8 years in a row to Bacon. We lost 8 years in a row to Bacon. And we broke that string a few years ago, and we've beat them ever since. And so now they're ready to return the favor, I guess you'd say.
3: Gotcha.
6: Yeah, you guys are going to finish the back part of this schedule at Thomasville, Cook at Berry in a playoff team, and here at home against Brooks.
4: There ain't a break in the schedule.
6: No, there's not.
4: There's not one where you can say, "Well, you know, we're going to let rest the guy up and get him healthy for the stretch run." It's not there.
3: I was going to say, and two, none of those teams you're going to finish that season with or the regular season with are going to be fun to play.
4: Oh, no. Gosh, you look at the history of Brooks County and you in our region. Golly, what a.
3: You got Cook? Good grief.
4: I know. And see, that's another thing. We were set. All schedules are set. And then Georgia High School said, Cook's isolated there. Actually,
3: we've been through that, haven't we, Brooks?
4: So they were supposed to be. I think they were supposed to be in 3A or maybe 4A, and they dropped them down.
6: They were because them being in 3A affected our schedule because we actually had Bacon County on our schedule in the regular season, and when Cook got into the region they're in now with Bacon, Bacon had to drop us to add Cook.
4: Right.
6: So that affected us as well.
4: Yeah, we lost a home game because of that. We only got 4 home games during the regular season this year because with Cook being put in our region, we lost one of our non-region games, which was a home game. So.
3: It's always fun to have Cook put in your region. Always fun.
4: But, you know, that's a hand we're dealt, so we're going to line them up, play the cards.
3: Well, you know what? Y'all have got a physical football team. Mm-hmm. It's been shown. We've seen it the last several years. As you mentioned a while ago, those sophomores who are now juniors who are leading this team, impressive bunch of kids.
4: Yeah.
3: And I think you'll have a good season. I mean, it's going to be a tough season.
4: Yeah, it is.
3: But I think it could be very similar to what you guys did, in the last couple of years.
4: Well, we're sitting here with, this Coach Lance Helton now, this is his 10th season. And he's really brought new life into this program. I mean, we had not made the playoff in 16 years, I think, when he arrived. And he got us in the playoffs the first year we were here. We had to do a play-in game over in Vidalia with Bacon and Swainsboro. and we beat Swainsboro 8-6

0: they scored a touchdown like in the last seconds of the game, and we'd caught them off guard and got the two when we had a pick six, and then caught them off guard and got the 2-point conversion, and they had to go for two with just seconds left on the clock, and overthrew the receiver in the end zone. So for the 2-point, we held on, that put us in the playoffs for the first time in 16 years.
1: Well, Coach Elton is definitely very well respected. You know, teaches a tough brand of football, and of course he came from Dublin system,
0: right?
1: And you know, of course, you know, he knows winning. And
0: he played high school under Rick Tomlin at Washington County.
1: Yeah. So, like I say, he's done an outstanding job, and he's really, really put Jeff Davis back on the map.
0: He sure has. He's really done a tremendous job here. So proud of the job he's done, and I tell you, and away from the football field, just a total class individual. I mean, he is just as a good a person as you want to sit down and talk to. You can talk to him about anything in the world other than football, and you never know he's a football coach.
2: Well, I was going to tell you, he was very accommodating to us and helpful to us, and you know, us in our preparation for the game, and we appreciate that. Looking forward to this thing. Now, Brooks, I was going to ask you, have you seen any lightning lately?
3: Yes.
2: Gosh, I should have known better than to ask you that question.
0: We did this. I had a scrimmage game. Was it last year, a year before? Anyway, a scrimmage game. We sat here. We finally, at 10:30, they called it. We sat in the press box till 10:30 at night. We get get them out on the field. They start warming up, lightning hit, pull them back off the field. So.
2: But you know, normally these we were looking at that on a radar. Normally these clouds and these systems come from the Gulf or develop that direction. They're moving northeast. Mm-hmm. These are coming off the Atlantic.
0: All right.
2: They're actually moving to the northwest. So.
0: Coming from the total wrong direction.
2: Exactly. So anyway, just be aware that that's we're going to start a little bit later than normal because of that. Mm-hmm. So. But don't let that stop you from coming. Hopefully we're going to have some scrimmage football here tonight and have a good crowd for these kids to enjoy. Jim, anything else you want to tell us about the school, the program, anything that's been going on? I know we're just getting the year started off.
0: Today was first day of classes for our kids, and everything's going. We just opened up a new primary school right down the road here. Been a tremendous project that they built, so... The school system going strong. We got this new facility right over here that you see next to the football field, a multi-purpose building, and it's just our school board, our administration doing a tremendous job, not just athletic-wise, but academic-wise. I'm so proud of our school system. They do quality work.
2: Yeah. Well, when y'all get ready to do the indoor tennis courts over there and put a dome over this place, just let me know, okay?
0: Well, we're looking to try to get something over the baseball field. We get too many rainouts during baseball.
2: Yeah, that's true, too. Well, Jim, we appreciate you taking your time and talking with us, and hopefully we'll be able to get this thing going, and looking forward to these two teams getting together here tonight. But thank you, and hey, just so folks know, Jim is a excellent barbecue guy, the president of the Georgia Barbecue Association. Are you still president?
0: No, sir. I gave that up. I retired from that long time ago.
2: Gotcha. And you've probably seen him on Barbecue Pitmasters a few times as well. So you see Jim, you ask him what he's got smoking this weekend. All right, y'all, we'll take a quick break. We'll be back with more. 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
0: Thank you, guys.
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2: All right, back here on the Pirate Tailgate Show. And, yeah, normally we'd be starting our pregame show with myself and our head coach, John David Sellers, at this time. But we are under a lightning delay, and hopefully we'll get this thing started at 8 o'clock. Brooks was looking a while ago, and we were talking about it. But right now we're still on set for 8 o'clock start, if that happens. Hopefully, yep, they won't push it back anymore.
11: Yeah, the lightning has moved out of the 8-mile range, so should start to see things stir a little bit.
2: Well, we're hoping that'll happen real soon. We'll just have to give it a few more minutes, and let's see. So, Coach, so you got a little lightning delay going on. Teams out there, you know, probably sitting around, not fully got there. They don't have all their equipment on yet, I assume. And they're probably bored out of their gourd.
1: Yeah, there's no doubt. It's definitely a challenge. The good thing is not very many of the kids came out for a warm-up. It's not like they're having to
2: go back,
1: take stuff off, and, you know, that kind of stuff. So they're sitting. But that is a challenge, and which you hope you don't leave your legs in the gym, so to speak.
2: And it's happened before, hadn't it? Well, we saw it last year.
11: Yes. Best thing I see right now is balls are starting to be put out on the field for warm-ups, so we're not long now from warm-ups beginning.
2: All right. Well, that's good news. Brooks, let's continue on with our – we got a lot of information to pass along to everybody.
11: Yeah, we're going to talk about coaching changes during this segment. We're not going to hit all of them because there were 94 of them, and we've only got so long. But we're going to hit the ones that are definitely most interested, and we'll start inside of our region. David Shores, who was the head coach at Brantley County, left to join the coaches' staff at Camden County. He was not the only coach that got picked off by Pruitt. Charlton County's coach got picked off as well. We don't discuss them in this, but Pruitt done a job of getting some head coaches on his staff. But when David Shores left, Matt Hickox, a 2008 graduate of Brantley County, he is the new head coach. He comes from Pierce County, where he was the defensive coordinator, and he had been on Pierce County staff since 2016. And another thing about Hickox is he was also the head coach of the 2025 Pierce County tennis team that won the state title, so a multi-talented guy. Got a feeling he won't be coaching tennis at Brantley. They're pretty loaded down there with the tennis staff and tennis teams. So I'm sure he'll be sticking to football there at Brantley County. Next on the list is Brunswick. Of course, their former coach, Grady Garrett Grady, he didn't do anything wrong on the field. I think he was 36-10 at Brunswick. His doom came when his team season ended in a Pier 6 brawl with Gainesville. And that

0: thing made not only state headlines but national headlines, and he had no choice but to step down. And who did Brunswick go get? Byron Slack from Cook. And be interesting to see what Coach Slack does there. I think he's got a lot of kids that's going to probably come out and play for him. A lot of guys that he can relate to and on that roster. And I think they'll be excited down there for Coach Slack.
1: And I was going to say, it was an interesting move. I think it caught us all off guard when we kind of when we saw it, because we thought he had a really good thing going on at Cook, and he did. So it kind of surprised me for sure.
0: He had a good thing going in the salary department too. He's making over $170,000.
1: Yeah, exactly.
0: I'm not sure if Brunswick's paying that or not.
1: I'm not sure either. That's
0: be interesting though. That's a two-school system.
1: Exactly.
0: I know Glenn's coach is not making that, so I bet he's not either. But maybe maybe he likes the coast.
1: Maybe he likes the beach. That's what I was about to say. Yeah.
0: I know he has some good kids coming back at Cook, so that was definitely a big-time decision that he had to make.
1: You got more seafood options in Brunswick than you do in Adel.
0: The only thing I'll say for Coach Slack is, Coach, watch where you're taking pictures.
1: That's exactly right. Be very careful of that.
0: Yeah, that's all we'll say about that.
1: Yep.
0: Watch out when you're visiting the boosters. What may be in the background. And not his fault at all.
1: No, sure wasn't.
0: Speaking of Cook, we'll move to Cook. Their new coach is Cornelius Pig Brown. He was a safeties coach at Cook, and Brown played college football at Missouri, and he also had a stint in the NFL with the San Francisco 49ers and the Green Bay Packers. And he was also a head football coach of an indoor football league and team in Nebraska.
1: Oh, wow.
0: They might have been they were called the Nebraska Danger. So the guy has been around. He was well-loved. He has been well-loved at Cook, and they really didn't even hardly look at anybody else. I mean, they just gave the job to him. We'll see a couple of situations where that happens. But Cook is excited about that hire, and they're just kind of picking up where they left off, and they're going to keep things rolling into a very difficult region. But they're going to be a playoff team, no doubt about it. Next is Hart County. Corey Dickerson was fired after our playoff game last year with them. He was shown the door the very next week. I don't think he even made it through Monday. So they sent him down the road. And I know why they did, too, because they went out and made a huge splash hire with Biff Parsons from Rockmart. Parsons was 105-23, which is pretty doggone sporty there at Rockmart. It's not bad at all. And you get a package deal out of the situation because Parsons brings along his son, who's a freshman for Rockmart, and the kid has a freshman passed for 2,698 yards. So Hart County gets some 3 weeks of an absolute stud for a quarterback. So
2: win-win.
0: So great hired by Hart County. And when all that happened, we've got Rockmart. They had to go find somebody. And who did they get? They went to Bowden and got Rich Finley, the guy who's only won the last four state championships in single A. Finley's 79-26, and that is a big time hire for Rockmart. I'm sure they'd be okay with one right now or two in a row. Probably don't even need the four in a row. Four in a row is crazy. Bowden joined an elite company last year by winning four in a row. That is a very difficult thing to do. And Rich Finley, he pulled it off. You know, there's one other one who did four in a row. Me in the picks competition, I get four in a row.
1: Oh, golly.
0: Me and Bowden are in the elite company.
1: Just had to bring that up.
0: You're lucky I'm a humble guy.
1: Oh, telling you.
0: So, Rockmart made a heck of a hire. Hart County made a heck of a hire. You're Rockmart. You're thinking, dang, we just lost our doggone good coach who's over 100-game winner. Who are we going to get? Yeah, let's go get the guy who won four state titles in a row. That'll work.
1: There you go.
0: So that's Rockmart. Wayne County is next. They fired John Mooring about halfway through last year and turned it over to the athletic director. And, of course, he didn't want it because he's also a baseball coach as well. So that's a lot to ask of him, the AD baseball and football coach. So who do they go get? They went to Swainsboro and hired Scott Roberts. Roberts was 92 and

0: 43 as a head football coach. And I tell you what, the way that coaching search started over there, which didn't start out very well, I'd say to get Roberts was a doggone good hire.
1: He does a really, really good job.
0: Yeah, we got to see it last year.
2: Sure did.
0: When he brought that bunch in there to Jimmy Swain Stadium last year, and then basically it's just shut us completely down.
1: You got to figure that's, what, a 2-3 year project to turn that around?
0: I would think so, yeah. Yeah, if they're realistic over there, that's what it'll be. Yeah. Who knows if they'll be realistic about it or not. But, yeah, it'll take a little time to get that thing turned around. And when Roberts went to Swain County, Swainsboro turned around and hired their defense coordinator on staff, Dwight Smith. He's a Swainsboro graduate, and from what I could tell when that whole thing was going on, that was the only guy they were going to be able to hire because the community went 150% behind him, and they had no other options but to hire Coach Smith. And sounded like me, Coach. I mean, I'm pretty sure you're familiar with him. Heck of a guy and heck of a coach.
1: He is a really, really good coach, but he's a better man than he is a coach. And that's the best compliment I know how to give.
0: Yeah. It just sounds like to me that was their guy, and they settled on him, and there was nobody else that didn't even going to have a chance to walk through the door. Yeah. And when your program's winning like they are, heck, keep the guy who's on staff and keep things rolling like it was. Next is Southeast Bullitt. Jared Zito stepped down after the end of last season. And who gets the job? Former Appling County defensive coordinator Jason Anthony was hired in his place. And he was initially hired on on the interim basis because the principal who hired him as the interim basis was stepping down, and he didn't want to be the guy who made the final hire. So he let the new principal make the final hire. And who do they go with? Jason Anthony. So he is the new head football coach at Southeast Bullock. And the connection to Appling County continues because when Coach Anthony went to the head coaching position, who else took defensive coordinator but former Appling County Teacher of the Year, Anthony Hammond? He was promoted to defensive coordinator. So there is another Appling County former coach who is on the Southeast Bullock staff. And you also have Jonathan Roddy, who is also on the Southeast Bullock staff over there.
1: Rooting really hard for them. Hope they do really, really well. Best of luck.
0: Yes, I do. That's like a Coach JT Pollock therapy group they've got going on over there. they all join forces over there. All three of those guys, I love Coach Anthony, Coach Hammett, Coach Roddy. They are three of the best guys in the business. On top of that, Coach Roddy is the funniest guy I think I've ever been around. I love the guy to death. He is an absolute nut, and I loved every day I was around that joker. And I need to get to Brooklyn and congratulate Coach Anthony by taking him out for some steak tacos with a lot of hot sauce. He loved them things at the old soccer tournament that
2: Bruce,
0: time.
2: Bruce, you spring a leak.
1: He got his feet moving, didn't
0: he? Yeah. I noticed that a few segments ago when I noticed I was basically sitting in water. And I'm thinking, man, I got a lot of electronic devices around me. I'm going to get struck by lightning.
2: Yeah, we're in a pool of water. I'm going to see what we can do about this.
0: Yeah, it's a mess down there. But good luck to Coach Anthony, man. I hope he wins a lot down there. And like I said, good luck to Coach Hammett and Coach Roddy there as well. They're all first-class guys.
2: Yeah, they are a bunch of good dudes right there, former Pirates.
0: Yes, they are. Next is Erwin County. They hired Larry Harold prior to last season, and he went 1-9 and was completely shown the door. And it really got bad for him when a pitcher got on the internet of him being asleep on the job. That does not help your cause at all.
1: Erwin County's not going to handle 1-9 very well.
0: No, and that was a situation where the man in the school, they didn't match. It was like peanut butter and mayonnaise.
1: Right.
0: It was never going to work. And in his replacement, they went and got a guy who's probably going to be an Erwin County type guy who they love, who's going to be a hard-nosed, physical guy. They hired Bo Johnson, a Coffee County assistant.

0: Johnson coached about everything over there at Coffee County. Wherever they needed him, he coached. 28-year coach Johnson has head coach experience in Florida with a couple of state runner-up finishes and a state coach of the year award in 2019. Like I said, he's very old school. He's very defensive minded, and he is very pro weight room, and they getting it after in the weight room over there. And he had a lot of success as well as a defense coordinator in Florida. He's a state coach of the year award winner in 2019 in Florida. So they did a very, very good job, as James Earl is sweeping under my feet. We have put him to work.
1: Somebody's got to do it.
0: Yeah, because I wouldn't. So that's Irwin County. Next, we'll go to Macon County, and a guy who I thought was going to ride off into the sunset last year, he actually did. He retired. Coach Cedric Spoon Risper. Coach Spoon, as we know him, who used to be at West Side of Macon. We interviewed him a couple of times on the tailgate show, and also another first-class guy. And I think he saw the writing on the wall at West Side of Macon, because Northeast Macon was taking everybody's athletes. And there was, he got to a point where there was nothing that any of them could do about it. So he retired and landed in a pretty doggone good spot. Macon County always has some athletes. Always.
2: I thought he was going to retire. But he didn't. He came. He transferred. He went somewhere else.
3: Maybe he retired and came back 50% or 49%.
0: Yeah, he's a 49% guy. Uh-huh. Macon County.
2: Well, as you mentioned, one of the best dudes out there in high school football.
0: Yes, he is. Wish him a lot of luck as well at Macon County. Vidalia, they hired Zach Grage. He's a former Brooks County athletic director. He was also the former Thomasville head coach. He won 3 region championships and had a state title appearance with Thomasville in 2021. He then thought that the grass was greener on the other side, and he went to Lowndes in 2022, went 5-6, and was let go in just 1 year at Lowndes.
3: He's a hard-nosed coach, so he's going to do a good job there.
0: Yes, he is. But he went on from Lowndes to serve as, like I said, AD at Brooks County. He did a good job there. They obviously missed him there. I saw a bunch of them saying that, how much they miss him. But he's going to do a very good job at Vidalia. He's got an uphill battle trying to get some of those kids back, athletes. But if he can and get a good run of others who's naturally coming through Vidalia, he could really turn that thing around.
3: Right.
0: Moving on next to Bradwell Institute. They made a splash hire with John Adams. Adams is a former state championship winning coach at Cedar Grove. He was most recently at Georgia State. And he replaced Deshaun Brock, who was let go after last season. And then Brock was hired at Calhoun County afterwards. Brock is one of those guys, he thought the grass was greener on the other side of Bradwell, and he should have stayed at Mitchell County, because he went from winning a lot to losing a lot.
3: Bradwell's a tough place to coach now. I'm just
0: going to
3: tell you.
0: It is. There's no mistake about it. I mean, it's been in the news. Bradwell has a lot of discipline issues. It's going to take the right coach to get in there and actually turn that thing around. And then the only thing you got to do is install some kind of discipline. You need some help from your administration, too, in that.
2: Before you move on to the next one, were you just talking about something about some sandwiches or some mayonnaise and peanut butter or something?
0: Yeah, Larry Harold in Irwin County was peanut butter and mayonnaise.
2: Okay, well, Jesse just called, and a big shout out to Jesse Cruz, who takes care of us, and of course our quarterback's granddaddy, and Jonathan Hickok's daddy-in-law, and Jesse just called and said, you know, that you inspired him with that statement, and he's going to try that tonight when he gets home.
3: Yeah, good luck, Mr. Jesse.
0: Let us know how that goes.
2: Yeah, I'd like to find out. We'll find out at the next home game, won't we?
0: Yeah, we certainly will.
2: All right, look forward to that.
0: Next is Gainesville. And boy, was this enough. This guy may have turned into one of the most.
2: Son, this was a spectacle.
0: He turned quickly in the course of a year into one of the most despised guys in the state of Georgia. I'd never seen people in unison root against a team as much as Gainesville got rooted against last year after the Brunswick thing and suing the GHSA and making them go into their home territory to have the case heard. I mean, you've got a home field advantage for Gainesville. Gainesville wins the appeal and gets to go to play on with all their guys, and they make it to the semifinals and win that game, and then they make it to the state title and get absolutely smoked against Thomas County Central. And good thing they didn't win it, because as we found out after the season was over, they played an ineligible player against Rome in the semifinals. Some kid, some JV kid, who wasn't even supposed to be dressed out, and somebody had completely overlooked it, let the kid dress out, and they were winning in blowout fashion late. And then the coaches are like, hey, you, get in. The kid goes in and plays a couple plays, and he ends up costing them the semifinals. I mean, who in the world lets that kid dress out?
3: Can you imagine? Holy cow.
0: So Niblett leaves Gainesville, and where does he end up? He goes to Colorado.
2: With Prime.
0: With Coach Prime. Two guys who, they share a lot of similarities. They both have a knack for being sharp dressers and out in public guys, and they're a match made in heaven, I can tell you that. So it's going to be interesting to see how Niblett does it.
2: And don't forget who else was out there with him, a former Appling County coach.
0: Yeah, it was.
2: It was another Pollock.
0: Michael Pollock, but he was actually let go this past year, and Niblett brought in. The Colorado situation is Coach Prime was basically told, hey, you got to make some changes on your coach's staff because the thing's not going very well right now. So he made wholesale changes, and Josh Niblett ends up at Gainesville. I got to think up there in Thompson, he won't be missed. I'm sure somebody listening will agree with me. So next, our final one in the list here, Clinch County. Jim Dickerson, who's 176-47-1, he retired from Clinch County again. He came back a couple of years ago. All he did was win when he came back. So now he has gone back into retirement. And into his place, Clinch County went and hired the assistant principal, Rance Morgan. Morgan is a graduate of Clinch County, where he won the state title in football and baseball as a player. And as an assistant at Clinch, because he was an assistant for Clinch for a while before he went into administration, Morgan was also a part of three football state titles. Like I said, Morgan is also the assistant principal at Clinch County High School, so he's
3: I bet he won't have any problems getting kids in weight training.
0: No, he won't. Especially when you can rig the deal. When you're in administration, that's a big advantage. No one's going to tell you no. So yeah, that is our list. And like I said, there were a lot more than these, but we'd be here all night going through all of them. Being a high school football coach is not easy. Humility and an unemployment line is always a season away.
3: Absolutely.
2: All right, we're going to take another quick timeout. We're going to verify our starting time. We got players on the field, and I do believe we are going to start at 8 o'clock, like we talked about. But they'll take a quick timeout and reconfirm everything. And if that's the case, we'll start our pregame show coming up in just a moment. But back after this on the Pirate Tailgate Show.
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17: Thank you. I'm honored to be a part of the show. Speaking of the show specifically, I can remember when it was playing during pregame over the loudspeaker back in 2002, 2003. We would be hearing the radio show as we were entering into our stretch line. So it's cool, you know, sometime later to be a part of it. So, you know, going on this summer, we've had a lot of stuff going on. We started June 1st. That was the first time that our entire coaching staff was together to be able to be around the players. We had had meetings as a coaching staff, you know, quite a bit prior to that, but that was the first time that the entire team was together, coaches, players, everybody that's going to be a part of our success this year. And so everything got kicked off June 1st. We had, I think it was 9 practices before of just ourselves before we did anything with anybody else. We went to a 7-on-7 at Ware County. I think there were 9 or 10 teams there. That was good. After that, we went to Glenn Academy for an OTA, and the OTAs are where you're able to actually put on helmet, shoulder pads. You're not allowed to have any of your lower body stuff on, but you can actually hit for the first time. And so, you know, you're just not taking each other to the ground. That's the only difference there. But that's the first time you can kind of evaluate what you've got going on up front. And that was a very good OTA for us. We took the team to the beach after we left there. We figured, hey, since we're in Brunswick, where, you know, that was the Wednesday before the dead week hit. Thursday was the last day before we hit the dead week. So that Wednesday kind of finalized the summer for us. So we took him to the beach afterwards, and that was cool. Hit the dead week. We got back, started rocking and rolling in July. We had another OTA. We went over to McIntosh for that one. There were 12 teams at that OTA. There we were matched up against Effingham, Glenn Academy again, and off the top of my head, oh, South Effingham, that was the third one. And again, it's not a scheme it up, it's just get reps in. Get reps in, find out what you can do. And we competed well in two of those sessions. One of those we did not do very well, just to be completely honest, but we started out well. Then we dropped off the second session, and then we rebounded back the third session. So the players responded well. And what we've identified as a coaching staff, and I told the team this one day, one of my favorite things about coaching this team, probably my favorite thing about coaching this team, is the way they respond. Nothing is perfect. We have issues. We have problems at times. But so far as a group, these players and these seniors being the leaders of that group have done a good job of when we do have to address something, they respond to it and respond to it the right way. And so take that OTA at McIntosh, for example. We did really well against Effingham. We dropped off against South Effingham, and then they responded against Glenn Academy. And so then that got us back here to continue our prep as we're getting ready for tonight.
18: Coach, our quarterback didn't get a lot of traditional quarterback play in the last season. How has he responded, or the quarterbacks responded, the way you're running the offense?
17: Responding very well. You know, I think it's been a breath of fresh air from that position standpoint, just because, you know, like you mentioned, it just wasn't a traditional scenario last season. And, you know, I think now that we are doing a little more, traditional stuff, he's handling that well. Harrison is a smart football player. We're just trying to make sure that we keep his confidence up. Because, you know, and just being completely honest, it is what it is. He's kind of coming from a situation where, hey, as soon as something didn't go exactly right, boom, he was off the field. And that's not how we're going to operate. That's not at any position. There are going to be challenges. And part of the message that we teach to players is overcoming adversity. Well, just because we throw an incomplete pass, that doesn't mean we just need to abandon what we're trying to get accomplished. And so, you know, that's kind of been what we've been focusing on throughout the summer. He's responded very well to that. And, you know, we're just going to keep building it and keep going.
18: Coach, it sounds like things are going the way you want them to go. Maybe not as quickly as you want them to go, but they're going in the right direction. And I'm excited for this upcoming season. We're going to take a quick break. When we come back, we'll talk about our scrimmage game tonight as we're taking on Jeff Davis for the first time in years here in Jeff Davis County. Back after this on the Pirate Pregame Show.
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18: All right, Coach, back here on the Pirate pregame show. Let's talk about Jeff Davis. So we're here, first scrimmage, first time we've seen them in years. Glad to have them back on the schedule, even if it's a scrimmage game. I think it's great for both communities. And talk to us a little bit about what you can expect out of these Yellow Jackets tonight.
17: You can definitely expect them to be physical. Coach.

0: these days. You know, my generation of coaches, they haven't seen much triple option. And so it creates a different type of preparation there. It fits the athletes that Jeff Davis has. And so they've done a great job with that.
1: Coach, they are looking at their schedule and how they've, played tough region. They have really proven themselves. And as you said, a physical football team may have lost some leadership in the senior area, I think, from their roster. But that doesn't mean that they're not going to be up to the challenge.
0: That's right. Coach Held and I have spoken a couple times as we were kind of preparing how we wanted this scrimmage to look and how we wanted to put it together. And that was one of the first things he mentioned was their youth this coming into this season. But, they're going to find a plan because he's, like I said, they do a great job and great coaching staff, and they've got a good culture there. And so we're hoping that we can match their physicality tonight, and it will give us kind of the first test to see just how physical are we as a football team. And so we're looking forward to it.
1: Coach, talk to us a little bit about the format for the scrimmage game tonight.
0: And so we're going to play two quarters straight up, just like a regular ball game. But special teams will not be live. The highest number of injuries in the game happen on special teams because you're playing from such far distance from each other. You get such accelerated speeds, and then you have a collision. So we're going to try to eliminate that in the scrimmage. And so we'll play two quarters that way. Excuse me. And then we will we'll assess it where we are at halftime. If we feel like we need to get a third quarter of still playing straight up, then we'll continue it in the third quarter. If we feel like, if Coach Held and I are going to get together at halftime, if we feel like, hey, I've seen enough of what our team needs, you've seen enough of what your team needs, we'll adjust that in the second half on the fly. But we will play the second half. Just exactly how that'll look, we'll make that decision at halftime.
1: So right now the plan is for quarter one, quarter two to be your ones, your varsity. And then the decision at half will be to determine whether or not how much more varsity needs between the two teams, or if we can get the JV in at that point.
0: Correct. And we'll base that a little bit on, number of reps. Jeff Davis slows the clock down a little bit. So, if we feel like, hey, the clock ran for 8 straight minutes without stopping at some point, that may dictate what we do in the second half as far as continuing to play the starters. So it'll all just be about how much work we get in these first two quarters, and we'll figure it out.
1: All right, Coach. Thank you for your time. Good luck tonight. Good luck for the season. Glad you're here with the Affleck County Pirates, and we're looking forward to the John David Sellers era.
0: Can't wait. Let's get it started.
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0: Pirate football, and shout out to our former color commentator Kyle Miller. We're supposed to get that updated at some point, and I'm sure we will here in the near future. Oh man, we are live here at the Pinelands in Jeff Davis County, right here at the Jeff Davis High School, and the field looks great out here. We've had some rain showers come through, had some lightning, and that's why we didn't start at 7:30 like we were supposed to. We ended up getting the teams out there for their warm-ups about maybe 15 or 20 minutes ago, and that was about it. So right now, as it stands, we are scheduled to kick this thing off at 8 o'clock. So hopefully we'll be able to do that fairly soon. The Pirates haven't been on the field all that long doing their warm-ups. Jeff Davis has probably been out there about 15 minutes longer. And as we get ready for this matchup here tonight between these two teams, we did play a scrimmage against Jeff Davis. We were trying to go back and remember when the last time was, and I want to shout out our friend Kelly Stone, helped us remember that it was 2018 when we did come here and scrimmage Jeff Davis, but have not seen them in a regular season since 2009. So anyway, we're going to take a quick timeout, and we will be back with more as we get ready for Pirate football here on the road, taking on Jeff Davis for the scrimmage tonight. Back after this on the Courses Paint and Body Shop Football Network.
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4: All right, back here on the Pirates. I was going to say tailgate show, but it ran longer than normal. We're here at the Pinelands in Jeff Davis County. It's the Apple County Pirates getting ready to take on the Jeff Davis Yellow Jackets. Working through a little bit of difficulty here on our video live stream as we're trying to get it going. And we may have to take a delay on that. As, you know, it's a scrimmage. We're trying to work out the kinks like everybody else is. And that's part of what we're dealing with right now. So as the Pirates are out on the field going through their warm-ups, Jeff Davis is getting, hey, have come off and completed their warm-ups. And I think they're going to do their run-through fairly quick while we still try to get loosened up. We're going to take another quick timeout. We'll be back with the kickoff here shortly. 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

All right, back here at the Pinelands. And boy, do the technical difficulties show themselves here in a scrimmage game. At least for us, anyway. I don't know what's going on with all our equipment. It is just all of a sudden, it's like this rain we just got and all that lightning we just went through has caused a problem. I don't know how or why, but somehow it has. I mean, even our video live stream is giving us a little trouble. I don't know if our connectors got wet or not, but we got a football game to play, and that's what we're going to do. The Pirates are out there on the field with the officials and the Yellow Jackets from Jeff Davis County. Captains are out there, and I believe Pirates have, let's see, who won the toss? So let's see right quick. Pirates have won the toss and have elected to kick off. Your captains for the Pirates tonight, number 54, Jordan Todd. Number 7, Darion Hood. Number 55, DeAndre Mims. And number 54, did I say Jordan Todd? Yes. And the Yellow Jackets come out on the field. They are in their yellow pants and their black tops. I say yellow. They're yellow or goldish anyway. Got a black stripe down the leg. And they are wearing the protective helmets here for the anti-concussion helmets is what they're wearing. Pirates in their away uniforms, rather. Silver pants, white jerseys, black numbers, red helmets with a white letter A. Pirates will be kicking from the east to the west, where the Yellow Jackets will receive. And just so you remember.